0: This is the year for the midterm elections. We got to show up. We've got to vote. There's so much at stake right now. And if district maps can reshape political power, why aren't more people paying attention? I mean, in all reality, many people were never taught how districting impacts power. What do you say to this? Tell us your name and where you're calling from.
1: My name is Monica. I'm calling from Dog. And I think the reason why people aren't paying attention is because for some reason, they think that whatever is going to go down, they're exempt from it. Just like what happened with the Latinos for Trump, they didn't think it was going to affect them. But then they found out. And that's what's going to happen. People, for some reason, if they feel like it's not going to affect them, unfortunately, people nowadays are very selfish. And they only think about themselves. Well, it's not going to affect me, so I'm not going to worry about it.
0: Great point. Thank you. I appreciate you calling in. And, you know, I want to say this. Imagine 100 people voting, right? Now, if you divide neighborhoods strategically, you can influence who wins, who gets represented, and whose concerns get prioritized, even if the population numbers stay the same. District maps can influence school funding, road improvements, public transportation, healthcare access, voting locations, local leadership priorities. This is not just about national politics. This is what affects everyday life. Why do you feel more people aren't paying attention? Is life that busy? Does the terminology feel confusing? Do people feel disconnected from the process? What do you think it is? 1-877-345-7747. If district maps can reshape political power, why aren't more people paying attention? Call me right now and let me hear what you have to say about this in my chat room on The Nightly Spirit. 1-877-345-7747. Charles Jenkins and Tanya Nolan on the way.

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body, lift your hands as we celebrate the greatness of our God. This is the worship song that says this: our God is awesome.

0: Tanya Nolan with Blessings on the Nightly Spirit. Tell us your name and where you're calling from.
1: I'm Trina from Douglasville. My thoughts are certain freedoms or rights that were not previously guaranteed two or three or more generations ago are normal for Gen Zers, Xers, Alphas, etc. So our conversation falls on deaf ears because it is their normal to do whatever they want to for the most part. They might recognize some racism and discrimination and illegal activity made by authorities, but it won't, unfortunately, be heard. Our conversation won't be heard until they begin to lose these rights. And then they'll see or understand what we've been speaking about. And that's just a few of my thoughts, because I have young adults and they don't get it. And it's not just them. I have a gazillion godchildren. They don't get it. They think everything is black and white, supposed to be fair. But freedom costs somebody something, even salvation. Our freedom from sin, it cost Jesus his life.
0: Thank you so much. Family, we are in the most crucial moments of our lives right now. You know, gerrymandering happens when voting district lines are drawn in ways that can weaken the community's voting strength and concentrate or divide groups strategically. So it's important that we are educated about it now. We got to understand these systems. We're going to have to organize better. We're going to have to participate more effectively and advocate strategically and protect our representation at the polls. Thank all of you for calling in. Thank you for your contribution to the conversation. I got your selfie session coming up in just about 15 minutes on the Nightly Spirit.

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If Rance Adams here, he say, I need you to work it out. Work it out.

Kenny Lewis on voice, God did it on the Nightly Spirit. And you know what, family? Systems matter. And understanding systems does not mean becoming fearful. It just means we've got to become informed, because informed communities are harder to silence. And history shows us when people understand how power works, they participate differently. So let's get educated and let's get responsible and educate as many people as we can about what's happening in our land. All right. My brother, Matthew Pridgen, is coming up, and I promise you, he's going to bless your life when you meet him. 5 minutes away on the Nightly Spirit.

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0: family, it is the Nightly Spirit. And I know that all night we have just been talking about community. We've been talking about the things that are plaguing our community. But tonight I needed to bring my brother, my friend, my ministry partner on because, first of all, Matthew Pridgen, if you aren't following him, you need to. And you'll find out why in this interview tonight. Matthew Pridgen, my brother, how are you tonight?
1: I'm doing great. Thank you so much for having me on.
0: I'm so glad you're on. Listen, y'all, he goes hard for the Black community. And if you follow him, you already know. It's just like, wow, what a refreshing, a refreshing

0: The Nightly Spirit, your girl Darlene, and we are here. We're talking about justice in our community. We've been talking about it all night, but I wanted to make certain that we have this conversation with Matthew Pridgen. Matthew, you are, people would see you on the streets and just think automatically he's probably Republican just because of your white skin. But you have a real passion and a call from God right now. I want you to just tell us, what makes you so passionate about justice for Black people in our community?
1: Absolutely. And I did grow up Republican. I grew up in a very conservative home. I went to a elite private high school. I went to Duke University. I grew up in the most affluent neighborhood in downtown Charleston. But 11 years ago, my wife and I started a mentorship group on the east side of downtown Charleston. This is a neighborhood that is 2.5 miles from the neighborhood I grew up in, all Black. The neighborhood I grew up in is all white. And when we started this group and got to know these kids, my whole world was turned upside down. I met a guy. We released a documentary in the fall of last year called The Sins of Our Fathers: Race, Religion, and the Rise of Trump. And I met this guy on the east side. He grew up on Johnson Street. He was born in 1985. I was born in 1984. So 1 year apart, on the same peninsula of downtown Charleston. The first time I met him, he said, "I've got 2 shoeboxes under my bed full of newspaper clippings of all of my friends who are dead." He said, "I've been to 2 weddings in my life and probably about 40 funerals." And it hit me so hard. We grew up 2.5 miles from each other in totally different worlds in the same city on the same peninsula of downtown Charleston. And I dedicated my life 11 years ago to advocating for this community because I saw these kids and I realized they're the same as my kids. My wife and I, we have 4 kids, 4 young children. And I'm looking at these kids, they're the same as my kids. They're just living in a different environment with a totally different set of circumstances. And the system is designed for them to fail. It is designed for them to fail. There was a young boy, he was 7 years old when I met him, so he's probably about 17 now. He was just the brightest kid in our group. We had a girls group, we had a boys group. And I just found out he's in juvie right now. And I was like, I hate to say that I wasn't surprised. I mean, I was partially surprised, but I'm partially not surprised because the system is designed to fail them. And I think what I realized was that the system was actually manufactured by the white community, and this poor Black community is living within the system. And then we blame them for living in the system that we created. Because what I found out doing the research for our film was this community, this East Side community, was founded by slaves after the War of 1812. Not freed slaves, but actual slaves who were enslaved individuals who were able to go home at night. And the community I grew up in was founded by plantation owners who wanted to put their mark of wealth on the peninsula of Charleston. Wow. 200 years later, that community is still the poorest community on the peninsula and all Black. 200 years later, the community that I grew up in is still the most affluent community on the peninsula and all white.
0: My goodness. Now I know, family, that this struck something with you, because the truth has to be told, and we know the truth. We're talking about Charleston, but we have experienced this level of oppression, you know, all over this nation, from massacres, you know, to our ancestors, you know, having, you know, affluent businesses, affluent communities and churches, you know, being burned down to the ground because of hate and racism. And, you know, of course, we can go on and on and on about what happens to us as American people, as African American people on this soil. But you may mention about a movie that you've done. And family, when we come back, I cannot wait for us to dig into this movie that is on Amazon Prime right now. It's called Sins of Our Fathers. We're coming back in 17 minutes. It's more with Matthew Pridgen on The Nightly Spirit.

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0: the Nightly Spirit, your girl Darlene, and we're having this real conversation with my brother Matthew Pridgen. Matthew, so when I met you, shout out to Apostle Daryl Winston. He just texted me and said, hey, here's a link. I need you to hop on this call. And at the time, I think it was my Fourth Watch ministry. We were going to feed some families for the holidays. But you and your passion for this film, Sins of Our Fathers, I want you to break down your why behind this film.
1: Absolutely. Well, so a lot of people, when we see the deception that has come over so much of the white community and the white evangelical Christian community in particular, we think, oh, that's limited to Trump. But what I realized, especially growing up in Charleston, South Carolina, is that for white people, living in deception is as old as this nation. For white people to walk past a slave auction to get to church is deception. For white people to think that separate but equal, quote, equal, and we know there was nothing equal about Jim Crow in the name of Jesus is okay. That's deception. Mm-hmm. For us to think that the war on drugs, which was really a war on the poor black community, was okay, again, it's deception. So we've been living in deception for a long time. And as I mentioned earlier, the mentorship group that we started on the East Side, one of the deceptions that we believe in is that these people are poor because they're lazy or they're baby mamas or because they're drug dealers. And we don't connect it to the systemic oppression. They're not poor because they're lazy. And as I got to know these families, I'm like, these families work harder than any white people I know, but they're always behind because the system was designed to fail them. Why is the minimum wage $7.25 an hour in South Carolina, where labor exploitation has, again, goes all the way back? It's like we still have the same model in place. Right. Mm-hmm. So what got me fired up about the film was addressing deception in the white community. And I joke because white people don't listen to me any more than they do anybody else. When you start talking about race, people shut down because we've got this guilt around it. We don't want to face it. We don't want to deal with it. But if we don't deal with it, we're not going to have a nation to deal with anymore. So we made the film, and really the theme of the film is to connect that deception that we had around slavery in a city, Charleston, South Carolina, where close to 50% of all African Americans who came into this nation came through the port of Charleston. Mm-hmm. And you have literally on the street corners, slave auctions, selling human beings and people walking by. And one of those auctions is literally a block from the church at the time, St. Michael's, the iconic white church that you see when you see pictures of Charleston.
0: Yeah.
1: And so we're connecting that deception of not, white Christians not just tolerating slavery, but theologizing slavery and giving biblical justification for slavery. And then you have white Christians who opposed the abolition movement, said that we had a holy way of life and those northern heathens were trying to infringe upon our godly way of life. That's literally how they phrased it around the Civil War, if you read the Confederate documents. Mm-hmm. Then we have white Christians during Jim Crow theologizing Jim Crow, saying that God wants us to be separate because of the Tower of Babel. Yeah. And then the problem is a lot of people know that, but they don't see how it bleeds into the modern era, because most white Christians, especially in the South, the vast majority of white Christians oppose the civil rights movement. We fought tooth and nail against Martin Luther King Jr. We take credit for it, but we fought against them. And what happened is that racism, it evolved. And a religious right movement rose through the moral majority. Jerry Falwell in the late 1970s, early 80s, they elected Reagan, and the religious right eventually morphed into MAGA. And what we have today, where in South Carolina today, we have white legislators in Columbia trying to erase the one black representative that we have in Congress, Jim Clyburn. They're scheming how they can get rid of the one black representative that we have here in South Carolina. And I say nothing has really changed.
0: Wow. And I know, you know, you did not create this film for the black community. You actually created this film for the white community. Let's talk about that part.
1: But let me say this before I answer your question. God, I believe that God is using Trump to expose what was already here. Yeah. Because racism, it didn't die in the civil rights era. It just went undercover. And now it's coming back and it's rearing its ugly head, and people are taking as much ground as they are given permission to do. And we're seeing that this racism thing, it never went away. It's always been here with us. And now God's exposing it so he can judge it and so we can fight against it. And if we do nothing right now, I mean, we're going to see the biggest erasure of Black representation since Reconstruction. And so we have to do something. We have to stand, and we just cannot like slip back into a status quo of, you know, of this race. Like you said, it's a principality and, you know, of just erasing representation. So we made the film to educate white people, because here's the deal. Until there is a heart solution in the white community, there will be no political solution.
0: That's Matthew Pridgen, everybody. Matthew Pridgen, P-R-I-D-G-E-N. Did I say that right?
1: You got it.
0: P-R-I-D-G-E-N.
1: Very good speller.
0: Thank you. Well, listen, you're going to hear more from him. And if you would like more information on the table, I'm going to let you go ahead and DM me at Darlene McCoy. I know you guys kind of remember that. Or you can hit Matthew. But I would love for you to connect with him. I would love for you to bring him to your city. But more than anything, I would love for all of you to watch Sins of Our Fathers. All right. Matthew, thank you for stopping by the Nightly Spirit tonight.
1: It's my pleasure. Thank you, Darlene.
0: All right. We're going to have you back soon. And coming up, family, Sybil Wilkes is joining us with another news update on the Nightly Spirit.

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0: I wish I had a witness tonight. Can I ask y'all one question? The question is simply this: what did he see?
1: He saw the best.
0: I can't get no help up in here, because there are some folk in here that people have wrote you off, said you would never amount to anything, said that you would never end up being anywhere. But Myron, tell him one more time, what did he see?
1: He

0: 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This is your boy Ricky Smiley with my sister, Darlene McCoy, on the night watch.
1: On the nightly spirit.
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0: On the nightly spirit. 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

0: Merrill Walls and PJ Morton, Abel on the Nightly Spirit. Here's Sybil Wilkes with another news update.
1: It's Sybil Wilkes with what we need to know. President Trump says Iran's ceasefire is on life support after he trashed Tehran's latest peace offer as a piece of garbage. Meanwhile, Republicans are celebrating a 6-3 Supreme Court win, this time in Alabama, allowing a redistricting map that removes one of the state's two majority black districts for the 2026 midterms. Could relief be on the way for your commute? The president says he's open to suspending the 18-cent federal gas tax as the national average hovers at $4.52 per gallon. It's primary voting day in Nebraska and Virginia, just a reminder, and the Oklahoma City Thunder defeated the Los Angeles Lakers 115-110 in a sweep of Game 4 of the Western Conference playoffs second round. Following the loss, LeBron James is said to be processing a decision on retirement. I'm Sybil Wilkes. Be informed, be empowered.
0: Thank you, Sybil. I got Black Street kicking off the Hour of Power in 5 minutes on the Nightly Spirit.

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That's Liz Shay Knox and Ernest Pugh right there on the Nightly Spirit and Family. Coming up, I've got a special vintage vault. I got a word for you and family prayer on the way.

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1: Tonight's Vintage Vault is coming from Kirk Franklin. 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
2: This is for them rough days when you feel like giving up days.

All right, tonight's scripture comes from Proverbs 2 and 6. It says, "For the Lord gives skillful, godly wisdom. From his mouth comes knowledge and understanding." You know, family, there's a difference between being spiritual and being spiritually responsible. You know, the Bible says that God gives wisdom, knowledge, and understanding. Wisdom is not just shouting in church. Wisdom is not ignorance wrapped in spirituality. What wisdom is knowing how heaven's principles apply to earth's realities. Too many people want miracles, but they want to ignore systems. Too many people pray for change, but they refuse to engage. Too many people say God is in control while surrendering their responsibility to be informed, accountable, and involved. But God never called his people to sleep through history. Throughout scripture, God raised up people who understood the times. Joseph was in government strategy. Esther was in political influence. Daniel was in civic leadership. Nehemiah was rebuilding communities. Deborah was judging a nation with wisdom and courage. But why? It's because what happens in city halls, in school boards, courtrooms, and elections, policies, and economics, and healthcare, education, and legislation eventually shows up at your dinner table. The halls of government affect your paycheck. It affects your children's education. It affects your health care. It affects your neighborhoods and your voting rights and your opportunities and your freedoms. And the danger of disengagement is this: when good people become uninformed, systems are shaped by whoever shows up. And the enemy loves apathy. And he loves division and distraction. And he loves it when communities are emotionally reactive, but intellectually absent. But this is the hour for believers to mature. God is calling his people beyond emotional Christianity and to informed stewardship. He's calling us beyond blind loyalty and into discernment. He's calling us beyond complaining and to constructive engagement. Faith and wisdom were never meant to compete with each other. Prayer without participation becomes passivity, but prayer with wisdom becomes transformation. 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But your silence will also shape history for generations to come. I'm going to pray for us coming up in about 15 minutes. It is your girl, Darlene, on The Nightly Spirit.

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2: 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I'm Curtis Travis. I believe in honoring God, serving people, and building a better future for Alabama House District 72. I'll be honored to have your vote again. 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Vote for me for re-election to the Alabama Legislature, and vote for me as the mayor delegate to the State Democratic Executive Committee. Vote for me twice for Alabama House District 72. One time for re-election to the Alabama House of Representatives, and one time for the State Democratic Executive Committee. 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

in the name of Jesus. My prayer tonight is more of intercession, God. I pray that you awaken us, your people, from complacency and distraction. Awaken us, God, from ignorance and fear as it relates to the laws that govern us. God, give us wisdom beyond emotion. Give us knowledge beyond the headlines and the social media posts. God, give us an understanding beyond manipulation and allow your Holy Spirit to give us the discernment and let it rise in our communities. God, break every chain of division. I speak against apathy and hopelessness and deception that has kept our people disengaged from their responsibility as citizens and stewards of this nation. God, tear down the spirit of confusion that keeps people fighting each other while systems are quietly shaping their futures. Father, I'm praying that you raise up thinkers and builders and organizers and those who are intercessors and educators and courageous leaders who will operate with integrity and compassion and wisdom and truth. God, heal the wounds of racism and injustice. Teach us how to pray and participate, how to worship God and work. Teach us how to discern and act, because we pray for our neighborhoods. We pray for our schools and our courts and our leaders of this nation. But expose the corruption, God, and strengthen what is righteous. Protect our democracy and our justice and truth, and let the dignity of humanity arise. Father, unite people beyond propaganda and fear and political idolatry and hatred. God, let wisdom govern our hearts, and let understanding guide our decisions, and allow courage to rise in your people this hour in the name of Jesus. God, we declare that disengagement is breaking off of the minds of our people in our communities, and discernment is rising up in a generation of spiritually mature and civically aware believers is emerging in this earth now. In the name of Jesus, we pray. Amen, amen, and amen. And family, that ends another night of the Nightly Spirit. It is your girl, Darlene, and I want you to make sure that you tune in with me tomorrow. Until then, stay safe, stay blessed, and stay woke, because I'm too hoarse to get up there.

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4: 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One time for re-election to the Alabama House of Representatives, and one time for the State Democratic Executive Committee. 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
1: 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I'm Curtis Travis. I believe in earning God, serving people, and building a better future for Alabama House District 72. I'll be honored to have your vote again. 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Vote for me for re-election to the Alabama Legislature, and vote for me as the mayor delegate to the State Democratic Executive Committee. Vote for me twice for Alabama House District 72. One time for re-election to the Alabama House of Representatives, and one time for the State Democratic Executive Committee. 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
5: Here's your Tuscaloosa and West Alabama forecast. Not a whole lot of change in our weather here. Mid to late week, warmer for the upcoming weekend. Partly cloudy overnight, upper 50s. Sunny skies, low to mid 80s on Wednesday. Not quite as warm Thursday, mostly sunny skies. Highs right around the 80 degree mark. A little warmer Friday to finish out the business week. Sunny skies, temperatures climbing towards the mid 80s. And even warmer for the coming weekend. Lots of sunshine. Upper 80s, both Saturday and Sunday afternoons. This is meteorologist Ken Boone from the Weather Channel for Town Square Media Tuscaloosa.
6: It's 66 degrees in Tuscaloosa.
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2: 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I'm Curtis Travis. I believe in honoring God, serving people, and building a better future for Alabama House District 72. I'll be honored to have your vote again. 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Vote for me for re-election to the Alabama Legislature, and vote for me as the mayor delegate to the State Democratic Executive Committee. Vote for me twice for Alabama House District 72. One time for re-election to the Alabama House of Representatives, and one time for the State Democratic Executive Committee. 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
8: Here's your Tuscaloosa and West Alabama forecast. Not a whole lot of change in our weather here. Mid to late week, warmer for the upcoming weekend. Partly cloudy overnight, upper 50s. Sunny skies, low to mid 80s on Wednesday. Not quite as warm Thursday, mostly sunny skies. Highs right around the 80-degree mark. A little warmer Friday to finish out the business week. Sunny skies, temperatures climbing towards the mid 80s. And even warmer for the coming weekend. Lots of sunshine. Upper 80s, both Saturday and Sunday afternoons. This is meteorologist Ken Boone from the Weather Channel for Town Square Media Tuscaloosa.
9: It's 64 degrees in Tuscaloosa.
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2: 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I'm Curtis Travis. I believe in honoring God, serving people, and building a better future for Alabama House District 72. I'd be honored to have your vote again. Re-elect Curtis Travis for Alabama House District 72. Vote for me for re-election to the Alabama Legislature, and vote for me as the male delegate to the State Democratic Executive Committee. Vote for me twice for Alabama House District 72. One time for re-election to the Alabama House of Representatives, and one time for the State.

0: A Democratic Executive Committee. Thank you. 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
1: This is CBS News on the Hour, your home for original reporting. CBS News Brief. President Trump and Chinese President Xi Jinping will have a lot to talk about when they meet in Beijing this week, says CBS's Linda Kenyon.
2: The U.S. relationship with Taiwan and China's rare earth minerals are on the agenda. At the same time, Trump is expected to urge President Xi to exert pressure on Iran to end the war.
1: CBS's Jesse Mitchell says the president won't be asking Xi for help ending hostilities in the Middle East.
3: The war with Iran will hang over the talks with the Chinese leader. Trump downplayed the need for Xi to intervene in the stalled peace talks with Tehran.
4: No, I don't think we need any help with Iran. We'll win it one way or the other.
1: An American who was on a cruise ship hit by a deadly outbreak of the Hanta virus is being closely watched by doctors. CBS's Ian Lee reports from Omaha.
5: One American who tested positive but is not experiencing symptoms is currently being held in a biocontainment unit at the University of Nebraska Medical Center.
1: CBS News Brief. I'm Christopher Cruz.
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0: 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Growth is always uncomfortable. 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
6: Here's your Tuscaloosa and West Alabama forecast. Not a whole lot of change in our weather here. Mid to late week, warmer for the upcoming weekend. Partly cloudy overnight, upper 50s. Sunny skies, low to mid 80s on Wednesday. Not quite as warm Thursday, mostly sunny skies. Highs right around the 80 degree mark. A little warmer Friday to finish out the business week. Sunny skies, temperatures climbing towards the mid 80s. And even warmer for the coming weekend. Lots of sunshine. Upper 80s, both Saturday and Sunday afternoons. This is meteorologist Ken Boone from the Weather Channel for Town Square Media Tuscaloosa.
7: It's 62 degrees in Tuscaloosa.
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1: This is CBS News on the Hour, your home for original reporting. CBS News Brief. Prepare for pricey barbecues, says CBS News business contributor Javier David.
2: Food costs up 3.2% annualized, soaring meat and potato prices, tomato rather. Brace yourself for a really expensive picnic this summer.
1: President Trump is on Air Force One headed to Asia. He'll be meeting with Chinese President Xi Jinping in Beijing. Here's CBS's Jesse Mitchell.
3: Tariffs, artificial intelligence, and Taiwan will all be major summit topics, with President Xi expected to press President Trump on slowing U.S. arms sales to Taiwan.
1: Democratic senators had tough questions for FBI Director Kash Patel after a report in the Atlantic magazine that said he drinks excessively. From Capitol Hill, CBS's Caitlin Huey Burns.
4: Patel denies the claims. His personal behavior has been heavily scrutinized since he was seen drinking with the men's Olympic hockey team in Italy, and after a report that he gives out personalized bourbon bottles engraved with his name and title.
1: CBS News Brief. I'm Christopher Crew.
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5: Here's your Tuscaloosa and West Alabama forecast. Not a whole lot of change in our weather here. Mid to late week, warmer for the upcoming weekend. Partly cloudy overnight, upper 50s. Sunny skies, low to mid 80s on Wednesday. Not quite as warm Thursday, mostly sunny skies. Highs right around the 80 degree mark. A little warmer Friday to finish out the business week. Sunny skies, temperatures climbing towards the mid 80s. And even warmer for the coming weekend. Lots of sunshine. Upper 80s, both Saturday and Sunday afternoons. This is meteorologist Ken Boone from the Weather Channel for Town Square Media Tuscaloosa.
6: It's 62 degrees in Tuscaloosa.
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4: 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I'm Curtis Travis. 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I'll be honored to have your vote again. 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Vote for me twice for Alabama House District 72. One time for re-election to the Alabama House of Representatives, and one time for the State Democratic Executive Committee. 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
2: CBS News Brief. President Trump is expected to talk with Chinese President Xi Jinping in Beijing this week about China's ability to force Iran to come to peace terms with the U.S. CBS's Anna Corrin is in the Chinese capital.
3: We haven't really seen China flex its weight, flex its influence, and that is what President Trump will be asking of President Xi whilst he's here.
2: The Labor Department has confirmed what American consumers already know. Inflation is worsening. CBS's Kelly O'Grady.
4: Consumer inflation has reached a three-year high, jumping 3.8% annually. The main driver? Energy, with the war driving up oil prices.
2: The NBA's Memphis Grizzlies confirm 29-year-old forward Brandon Clark has died. This fan reacted to Clark's sudden passing.
5: Very sad. Very sad. I enjoy watching this game, looking at him put on for the Memphis Grizzlies.
2: And the NBA's first openly gay player, Jason Allen, has died of brain cancer. CBS News Brief. I'm Christopher Cruz.
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1: 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I lead with compassion, integrity, and a heart for the people. Because when one of us struggles, we all feel it. And when we come together, we rise stronger together. I'm Curtis Travis. I believe in honoring God, serving people, and building a better future for Alabama House District 72. I'll be honored to have your vote again. Re-elect Curtis Travis for Alabama House District 72. Vote for me for re-election to the Alabama Legislature, and vote for me as the mayor delegate to the State Democratic Executive Committee. Vote for me twice for Alabama House District 72. One time for re-election to the Alabama House of Representatives, and one time for the State Democratic Executive Committee. Thank you. 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
5: Here's your Tuscaloosa and West Alabama forecast. Not a whole lot of change in our weather here. Mid to late week, warmer for the upcoming weekend. Partly cloudy overnight, upper 50s. Sunny skies, low to mid 80s on Wednesday. Not quite as warm Thursday, mostly sunny skies. Highs right around the 80 degree mark. A little warmer Friday to finish out the business week. Sunny skies, temperatures climbing towards the mid 80s. And even warmer for the coming weekend. Lots of sunshine. Upper 80s, both Saturday and Sunday afternoons. This is meteorologist Ken Boone from the Weather Channel for Town Square Media Tuscaloosa.
6: It's 59 degrees in Tuscaloosa.
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1: This is CBS News on the Hour, your home for original reporting. CBS News Brief. President Trump and Chinese President Xi Jinping will have a lot to talk about when they meet in Beijing this week, says CBS's Linda Kenyon.
2: The U.S. relationship with Taiwan and China's rare earth minerals are on the agenda. At the same time, Trump is expected to urge President Xi to exert pressure on Iran to end the war.
1: Government numbers show inflation continues to worsen. Here's CBS News Money Watch correspondent Kelly O'Grady.
3: Consumers saw a sharp jump in prices last month. Airfares drove a decent portion of that. Of course, jet fuel costs are soaring just as the summer travel starts to pick up.
1: The head of the Food and Drug Administration has resigned. CBS News White House reporter Olivia Rinaldi says Marty McCary left because of a disagreement over flavored e-cigarettes.
4: One of the reasons I'm told that he is out is over youth vaping, because there was an effort to start reapproving some of these flavors that could be seen as appealing to younger members.
1: CBS News Brief. I'm Christopher Crew.
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0: the middle of the week, and I want to remind you that great things never come from comfort zones. Growth is always uncomfortable. But tonight from the chat room, the family prayer, I want you to get refueled and blessed real good with me on the Nightly Spirit.
1: I'm Attorney Everett West, a former municipal court judge. Now I'm working to be your Democratic United States Senator. 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Department of Government efficiency cuts hurt Alabama education. It hurt institutions like University of Alabama, Alabama A&M, Auburn University, Alabama State University, and Tuskegee University. I want to stand up for Alabamians. On May 19th, vote Everett West as your Democratic United States Senator.
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8: Here's your Tuscaloosa and West Alabama forecast. Not a whole lot of change in our weather here. Mid to late week, warmer for the upcoming weekend. Partly cloudy overnight, upper 50s. Sunny skies, low to mid 80s on Wednesday. Not quite as warm Thursday, mostly sunny skies. Highs right around the 80-degree mark. A little warmer Friday to finish out the business week. Sunny skies, temperatures climbing towards the mid 80s. And even warmer for the coming weekend. Lots of sunshine. Upper 80s, both Saturday and Sunday afternoons. This is meteorologist Ken Boone from the Weather Channel for Town Square Media Tuscaloosa.
9: It's 57 degrees in Tuscaloosa.
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1: Sometimes in life, it may feel like you have no one to lean on, nowhere to turn. But we're here to tell you that you're gonna make it. Wait and see. For I know for sure that greater is he that is in you than he that is in the world. Come on, SP. You're gonna make it.
2: You're gonna make it.
1: Just wait and see. You're gonna make it.
2: You're gonna make it.
1: All because of his grace.

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1: 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High fuel prices are forcing food truck owner Ruben Hernandez to raise his menu prices.
2: We used to fill it up my truck with maybe $90. Right now I have to spend like $150, almost $160 for one tank. So it's really hard to work like that.
1: President Trump is headed to Asia, where he'll be meeting with Chinese President Xi Jinping in Beijing. Here's CBS's Jesse Mitchell.
3: Tariffs, artificial intelligence, and Taiwan will all be major summit topics, with President Xi expected to press President Trump on slowing U.S. arms sales to Taiwan.
1: Police have identified the man who was hit and killed by a Frontier Airlines plane this week as it attempted to take off from Denver Airport as Michael Mott. Denver Police Chief Ron Thomas.
4: Investigators are out continuing to contact family and others who knew him to see if there are additional information that we can learn about his motivation.
1: CBS News Brief. I'm Christopher Cruz.
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2: 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Vote for me twice for Alabama House District 72. One time for re-election to the Alabama House of Representatives, and one time for the State Democratic Executive Committee. 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
3: Here's your Tuscaloosa and West Alabama forecast. Not a whole lot of change in our weather here. Mid to late week, warmer for the upcoming weekend. Partly cloudy overnight, upper 50s. Sunny skies, low to mid 80s on Wednesday. Not quite as warm Thursday, mostly sunny skies. Highs right around the 80 degree mark. A little warmer Friday to finish out the business week. Sunny skies, temperatures climbing towards the mid 80s. And even warmer for the coming weekend. Lots of sunshine, upper 80s. Both Saturday and Sunday afternoons. This is meteorologist Ken Boone from the Weather Channel for Town Square Media Tuscaloosa.
4: It's 55 degrees in Tuscaloosa.
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2: CBS News Brief. President Trump will be arriving in China soon to discuss trade, Taiwan, and the Iran war with President Xi Jinping. Economist Philip Luck.
3: A global recession, which would come from a prolonged closure of the Strait of Hormuz, would dramatically affect both China and the United States.
2: Wartime inflation is taking a toll on businesses and customers' purchasing power. Ruben Hernandez has raised prices at his food truck near San Francisco.
4: We have to raise the prices because, you know, it's very expensive right now, the gasoline.
2: It's an average $4.51 a gallon in the U.S. today, $6.15 in California. By the way, tomato prices jumped almost 40% last month. Sources tell CBS News Florida's one-year-old immigration detention center, Alligator Alcatraz, will close next month. Correspondent Jesse Mitchell.
5: Some 1,400 migrants now held there will be transferred or deported. The facility faced allegations of inhumane conditions.
2: CBS News Brief. I'm Deborah Rodriguez.
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7: Our Father and our God, the giver of all good and perfect gifts, once again you have spared a few of your children to see the breaking of another day, a day that we have never seen before. You have been kind enough, our Father God, to send down an angel to stand by our bedsides throughout the night, kept watch on this old heartbeat of ours, and kept our blood running warm in our veins. Then touched us this morning with your finger of love and started us out on another day's journey. My Lord, as we come today, we cannot brag about our goodness. We cannot brag about how righteous we have lived. Yet we cannot complain, my Father God, for thou hast been so good to us. Lord, as we come today, we pray that thou wouldest just lend the listening ear to the prayers of thy servants this morning. Lord, we pray today that you would accept our humble gratitude. Search our deceitful hearts, for we know that somewhere along the way we have engaged in conversations that are not worthy of your children. Somewhere along the way we've gone wrong, we've done wrong, we've gotten out of the pathway of duty. Lord God, my Master, thou hast said in thy word that if we pray and call upon your holy and righteous name and confess our sin, that you would be just to forgive us. Blot them out today, my Lord. Cast them in yonder sea of forgetfulness, where they'll sink there somehow and dissolve and be washed on out into the seas of infinity, never to rise and trouble your children in this world, nor condemn us at yonder judgment bar. My God, we come this morning, we pray that thou wouldest bless the sick and afflicted everywhere. Walk down the aisles of hospitals and down the hallways of institutions of suffering throughout the land. We pray, my God, that you will somehow lay your hand upon those whose fevers are running high, those who cannot turn over this morning for aching muscles, those, my Father God, whose blood have gone too high and whose hearts are out of rhythm. Lord God, somehow in some way we pray that thou wouldest visit those who are afflicted today. Stand by the bedside of the old folk in rest homes throughout the land today. Let them know that old Christians never die, that they just sleep away in thee. Bless those who are in orphan homes throughout the land. Bless the man on his job this morning who cannot see his way out of his economic condition. Bless the young woman today who rises with a dark cloud of despair hanging over her life. Let her know, my Father God, that all things are possible if she will only believe today. And, oh God, when we've done what you told us to do, we pray that we'll hear your welcome voice at the end of this life saying, well done, thou good and faithful servant. Come on in and enjoy the glories of our Lord. These and all of the blessings we ask in Jesus' precious name. Amen.

0: And a pleasant good morning to you, Mr. and Mrs. Tuscaloosa, and the children, too. And welcome on board your Wednesday morning's edition of Information and Inspiration, Early Morning Gospel with Brother Jay. And certainly hope that you had a restful night on last night and that you're ready to continue with more great gospel music. Want you to call a friend, call a neighbor, and tell them that Brother Jay is on the air everywhere on this wonderful Wednesday morning, a day that we've never seen before. And when this day ends, we shall not visit this day again. This is the day that the Lord has made. Let us rejoice and be glad in it. And it's also time for you to get those planks on the floor. It's Wednesday. Yeah, that's a signal for you to be getting those planks on the floor and looking alive. Good morning, radio family.
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0: 790 WTSK, The Truth and Praise, 93.3 FM. And Hezekiah Walker there to get us underway for a wonderful Wednesday morning. A great day to be alive. And yes, it's time for you to turn those racks loose. Yeah, that's a signal for you to be turning those racks loose and looking alive on this wonderful Wednesday morning. And you know, the Lord has sure enough been good. I say to the English teachers, sure enough been good to each and every one of us. I want to say a pleasant good morning to my sidekick out there. I tell you, he doesn't miss a beat, Brother Earl Harlan. I tell you, he's up and about and bright-eyed and bushy-tailed. He says, Brother Jay, the Lord is sure enough good. Says, I'm booked up for the rest of this week into the weekend. Praise the Lord. Good morning, radio family.
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Want to say a wonderful Wednesday morning to my ting-tong bell lady out there, Sister Lily McGee. She's bright-eyed and bushy-tailed this morning.

0: Yeah, that's Tim Bowman Jr. with us in the service this morning, and he calls on the mighty name of Jesus. Our Bible scripture for today comes from 2 Corinthians chapter 1, verse 20. That's 2 Corinthians chapter 1, verse 20. Jot that down now. It makes for interesting reading throughout the service on this wonderful Wednesday morning. Want to say a pleasant good morning and send out the blessings to that non-singing Lillian Black and her accomplice, Brother Melvin, this morning. Also to Brother MC and to all of my crew down there on Willow Lane on this wonderful Wednesday morning. Good morning, radio family.
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2: Thank you, God, for giving us our identity in you. We can know who we are because we know whose we are, and we don't have to work for your approval. You've called us by name.
3: You could have chosen someone else.
0: Well, Lord, you could have chosen anybody but me, but you chose me. Thank God for Jesus. Good morning, everybody. Feeling tolerably well this morning, children. Just so glad to be back in the service. Just one more time.

0: 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Growth is always uncomfortable. But tonight from the chat room, the family prayer, I want you to get refueled and blessed real good with me on the Nightly Spirit.
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7: 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And vote for me as the male delegate to the State Democratic Executive Committee. Vote for me twice for Alabama House District 72. One time for re-election to the Alabama House of Representatives, and one time for the State Democratic Executive Committee. 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
10: I am John Ray Lewis, Pastor of Lighthouse Missionary Baptist Church. Welcome to the Remember to Thank God for Jesus ministry. Today we are looking at the blessing and benefits of our faith that sinners cannot claim. Hebrews chapter 12, verse 2a. Looking unto Jesus, the author and finisher of our faith. Every single aspect of the Christian life is wrapped up in our faith. We have access to God by faith. Ephesians chapter 3, verse 12, New Living Translation. Because of Christ and our faith in him, we can now come boldly and confidently into God's presence. Do something, say something, wear something to identify with your Christian faith. Do something, say something, wear something to identify with our Lord and Savior Jesus Christ. And always remember to thank God for Jesus.
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17: Here's your Tuscaloosa and West Alabama forecast. Not a whole lot of change in our weather here. Mid to late week, warmer for the upcoming weekend. Partly cloudy overnight, upper 50s. Sunny skies, low to mid 80s on Wednesday. Not quite as warm Thursday, mostly sunny skies. Highs right around the 80 degree mark. A little warmer Friday to finish out the business week. Sunny skies, temperatures climbing towards the mid 80s. And even warmer for the coming weekend. Lots of sunshine. Upper 80s, both Saturday and Sunday afternoons. This is meteorologist Ken Boone from the Weather Channel for Town Square Media Tuscaloosa.
18: It's 55 degrees in Tuscaloosa.
19: Thank you very much there. Sounds good to me. And our Bible scripture for today comes from 2 Corinthians chapter 1, verse 20. Jot that down now because it makes for interesting reading throughout the service on today. Want to say a pleasant good morning and send out the blessings to all of our many Christian friends and saints up and down the line this morning, particularly those on the World Wide Web. I tell you, that web has been a godsend for this radio station. I tell you, it's given us a visibility that we've never had before in the marketplace. Good morning, good morning. It's time for you to get those planks on the floor. Yes, turn those racks loose and look alive. Good morning, everybody.
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0: 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Open my eyes, Lord, you did one day, and I'll always be eternally grateful. Yes, I will. Want to say a pleasant good morning to that non-singing Lillian Black and her accomplice brother Melvin this morning, and also to that blessed Betty Halbert. Enjoyed hearing about her recent trip to Duke University to see a graduation exercise. And I tell you, she gave me the full scoop on it. Yes, she did. Waiting for part two and three and four of that conversation. And a pleasant good morning to all of our many Christian friends and saints across America. You're listening to Early Morning Gospel with the one and only Brother Jay for a wonderful Wednesday. Good morning, everybody.
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6: 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I'm Curtis Travis. 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I'd be honored to have your vote again. 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Vote for me twice for Alabama House District 72. One time for re-election to the Alabama House of Representatives and one time for the State Democratic Executive Committee. 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
2: I am John Ray Lewis, Pastor of Lighthouse Missionary Baptist Church. Welcome to the Remember to Thank God for Jesus ministry. Today we are looking at the blessing and benefits of our faith that sinners cannot claim. Hebrews chapter 12, verse 2a. Looking unto Jesus, the author and finisher of our faith. Every single aspect of the Christian life is wrapped up in our faith. We have access to God by faith. Ephesians chapter 3, verse 12, New Living Translation. Because of Christ and our faith in him, we can now come boldly and confidently into God's presence. Do something, say something, wear something to identify with your Christian faith. Do something, say something, wear something to identify with our Lord and Savior Jesus Christ. And always remember to thank God for Jesus.
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Want to say a wonderful Wednesday morning to my Fife Wire crew this morning. Deacon Nero, Sister Lowe, Sister Regina, and Sister Johanna Sullivan, and all of the rest of you down there at Fife Wire this morning. Certainly hope that you'll have a wonderful day at work today. I know you will. Also want to say a pleasant good morning to Sister Brown and her crew down there at Centos this morning. Good morning.

Certainly want to say a pleasant Wednesday morning to everybody at TPD this morning. And thank you so very much for the great security you provide for us down here on Skyland Boulevard.

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2: CBS News Brief. President Trump arrives in Beijing this morning for a high-stakes summit with Xi Jinping. Topics expected to include the Iran war, Taiwan, tariffs, and trade. CBS's Kelly O'Grady.
3: He would like farmers to be able to sell more into China, to have access to those markets. I think that's going to be a big one.
2: An inside look at the quarantine unit in Omaha, where 16 Americans are being monitored after they left a hantavirus-infected cruise ship. Jake Rosmarin's posted a video.
4: We have a dresser, a fridge, a smart TV. Here's my thermometer for temperature checks during the day.
2: Doctors in Atlanta say the passenger who tested positive is asymptomatic. FDA Commissioner Marty McCarry has resigned. Sources tell CBS News he opposed the agency's move to approve fruit-flavored e-cigarettes. Olivia Rinaldi.
5: One of the reasons I'm told that he is out at that post is over youth vaping.
2: CBS News Brief. I'm Deborah.
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And welcome back in to hour number two of Early Morning Gospel. Yours truly, Brother Jay, on this wonderful Wednesday morning. A great day to be alive, a day that we've never seen before, and I guarantee you at the end of this day, we shall not visit this day again. This is the day that the Lord has made. Let us rejoice and be glad in it. Our Bible trivia question for this Wednesday morning, according to Genesis chapter 2, verse 6, what was there before the flood to water the earth? According to the book of Genesis chapter 2, verse 6, what was there before the flood to water the earth? If you know the answer to that trivia question, give me a call. Area code 205-752-4800 is the number, and I'm standing by waiting for your calls. According to Genesis chapter 2, verse 6, what was there before the flood to water the earth? Good morning, radio family.

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0: Yeah, that's Tim Bowman Jr. there, and I just want to dance this morning. Yes, I do. Y'all don't mind me dancing and cutting a step or two this morning, do you? Well, it's going to happen. I want to say a pleasant good morning and happy birthday to some folks before they get out of our reach this morning. Young sister Simone Coleman, she's 38 on today. And another one of my young ladies, Sister Cynthia Jones, she's 67 on today. And to both of these birthday celebrants, we'd like to say happy birthday to you. Happy birthday to you on your birthday this morning. Happy birthday. Happy birthday. Happy birthday to you, to Sister Simone Coleman and Sister Cynthia Jones. We both hope that you live to be 1,000. And if you see these characters out in the road today, tell them happy birthday. I also have some smart folks with the trivia question this morning. Brother Danny and Sister Elizabeth Williams were the first ones to climb out of the box this morning, followed by Sister Sabir Steele, Sister Pat Heitch, Brother Wiley Dunson, Sister Thelma Jemison, and that Elidie Lois Coleman, followed by Brother MC, and also Sister Glenda Heitch this morning, and to another one of my good friends, she's always there, Sister Brenda Sanders, and also Sister McElwee. She got it this morning. And if you know something about the trivia question, according to Genesis chapter 2, verse 6, what was there before the flood to water the earth? Give me a call. We'll place your name on the list. Yes, we will. Good morning, radio family.
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Want to say a pleasant Wednesday morning to my sidekick out there, Brother Early Harlan. And he had the answer to the trivia question. I'm not surprised.

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2: Lose the traffic now from the Townsend Nissan Traffic Center. A very good morning to you on your hump day Wednesday, getting off to a pretty fairly quiet start. And we do have a bit of ruckus here on Skyland Boulevard in the westbound lanes right around Palisades Drive. You do want to watch out for a possible issue there. Otherwise, wide open on 2059 as you move in between 359 and Joe Malisham. With your Tuscaloosa traffic now, I'm Tammy Thomas.
3: Thank you very much there, Tammy, giving us a first look at the traffic on this busy Wednesday morning. And you early morning drivers out there now, we already have a ruckus up here on Skyland Boulevard near Palisades Drive, so be careful as you're coming this way. And watch out for my youngins now, because they are standing on the bus stops. 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
6: Here's your Tuscaloosa and West Alabama forecast. Next 5 days, warm and dry. No mention of any rain in the forecast here. And that's probably going to be the trend all the way into Monday and Tuesday of next week as well. Sunny skies here today. High today, 85, 55 tonight. Lots of sunshine tomorrow. High tomorrow, 82, 85 on Friday. Partly cloudy skies and a beautiful weekend ahead with sunshine Saturday and Sunday. High temperatures in the upper 80s. Richard Dwelling at the Weather Channel for Town Square Media, Tuscaloosa.
7: It's 55 degrees in Tuscaloosa.
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At 6:30 or so this morning, it will be praying time and not playing time with Elder Barbara J. Hicks of A Midnight Cry Radio Broadcast Ministry. So stay tuned for that. Gather the children around the radio. 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
1: Good morning, Brother Jay, and the WTSK Radio family, the members of A Midnight Cry Radio Broadcast Ministry, and everyone in the four corners of this world who could hear my voice. Now, saints, before we begin, let us never forget that it is praying, P-R, praying time, not P-L, playing time. Therefore, now, listen carefully, it would behoove each one of us to please stop whatever we're doing right now, and let us pray together with one accord for our children on this beautiful Lord's Day. Thank you, Brother Jay. And yes, it is praying time. And today, our prayer warrior is Bishop Mary V. Craig, the pastor and co-founder of Faith Refuge Apostolic Church in Tuscaloosa, Alabama, and a longtime member of the WTSK Radio family. And now, Bishop Mary V. Craig.
2: Good morning, Ella Hicks. Giving honor to God this morning, I want to thank the Lord for waking us up and enabling us to see a new day. Father God, in the name of Jesus, we come before you, God, praying for our children. We thank you, Lord, for the children, because they are our future. And Father, in the name of Jesus, I pray for divine protection, oh Lord, over our children everywhere. This is an exciting time, amen, coming to the end of another school year. And I pray, God, that you go with them. Watch over them, Father God, and protect them. Keep them safe, God, from all hurt, harm, and danger. In the mighty name of Jesus. Father, in your holy name, I pray for their parents, God, that you would go with them and lead and guide and direct them, God, that they would pray over their children and teach them the way of the Lord, that they may get to know the Lord as their Savior. In the name of Jesus. Father God, I pray a lot of our children are being promoted, Lord, to higher grades. And Father, in the name of Jesus, I pray, Lord God, that you will bless their little minds, give them the wisdom and the knowledge and understanding that they need as they begin a new beginning. And watch over them this summer, God. In the name of Jesus, keep them safe, Father God. I pray in your holy name, Father. I also pray, God, for the children of the St. Jude Hospital this morning, Lord, that are battling cancer and other diseases. I pray, God, that you will send your healing angels around their bedside, God. In the mighty name of Jesus, Father God, I ask you to lead and guide the doctors, God, and the nurses, Lord. In the mighty name of Jesus, Father God, look down upon this nation, God. Father, but we need you like never before. Amen. Our children need you, Lord. In the mighty name of Jesus, oh God, bless them, God. Lead them and guide them and direct them, Lord. Lead them not into temptation, God, but deliver them from all evil. We pray in the precious name of Jesus. Amen.
1: Amen, amen, amen. Thank you, Bishop Craig. And we will indeed definitely look forward to hearing from you again as we continue to do what? To fight the good fight. For we, the prayer warriors, you and I and many, many more, will continue to be of good courage as we continue to pray that our children will have a joyful and victorious spirit for learning the school year and for God's peace to guard their hearts and minds. Now, before we close, brothers and sisters, if you or even your child should desire to pray for our children on Monday through Friday morning at 6:30 a.m. during 2026, I tell you, this summer's coming up also. Just please text your and your child's name and phone number to Elder Barbara J. Hicks at 205-799-2164. Wake up, prayer warriors, for it is praying time and not playing time. And to each of you this beautiful Lord's Day, May 13, 2026, God bless you. Amen, amen, and amen.
0: Thank you very much there, Elder Barbara J. Hicks of a Midnight Cry Radio Broadcast Ministry, and your guest this morning, Bishop Mary B. Craig of the Faith Refuge Apostolic Church here on Peanut Hill in Tuscaloosa, Alabama. 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
3: We're going to go down home now. How many of y'all from down home? 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

0: in trouble and could not see.
1: Want to break a little piece of this one off to the Christian Community Church family this morning.
0: And tonight I can sing and shout about it.

0: Yeah, that's Sister Dorothy Norwood there with us. And it is indeed praying time, children, like never, ever before. My. I want to say a pleasant good morning and send out the blessings to all of our many Christian friends and saints across America on this wonderful Wednesday morning. I also want to say a pleasant good morning to Sister Lily McGee and Sister Alice Ingram, along with Sister Hattie Presley. They all are very smart on this Wednesday morning. They got the Bible trivia question right off of the bat. Yes, they did. Let's continue with more great gospel, if you don't mind.
1: Day is almost night.

to send this one out to my little buddy out there at DCH Regional Medical Center, young brother Caden. You hurry up and get out of there, you hear?

0: 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And I tell you, I'm feeling this thing this morning.
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2: 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Here's one of the top stories we're following for you this hour, brought to you by Spiller Furniture and Mattress. A nurse at DCH Regional Medical Center is dead this morning after being shot on her way to the employee parking lot. A suspect is in custody in the case being investigated by the Tuscaloosa Violent Crimes Unit. Click TuscaloosaThread.com for more West Alabama news, sports, and weather coverage throughout the day. 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
3: This report in the Townsend Nissan Traffic Center. We've got an issue on 2059 in Cottondale, and this is on the westbound lanes of 2059 on the exit to University Boulevard. Now, it is causing a bit of a ruckus here on University as you try to make your way onto I-20, or 2059, that is. Now, 2059 itself, that's not looking too shabby as far as backups. And Lurleen Wallace, traveling smooth at the McFarland intersection for now. With your Tuscaloosa traffic now, Tammy Thomas.
0: Thank you very much there, Tammy, keeping us abreast of the busy traffic on this wonderful Wednesday morning. And want to remind you to stay tuned at 8:30 this morning for a sick call and a prayer request. You can start now getting your list together of those that you know of who are sick, shut in, bereaved, and desire prayer on this morning. And in the meantime, drivers, I want you to watch out for my school-age gomers now, because they're out there. 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
5: Here's your Tuscaloosa and West Alabama forecast. Next 5 days, warm and dry. No mention of any rain in the forecast here. And that's probably going to be the trend all the way into Monday and Tuesday of next week as well. Sunny skies here today. High today, 85, 55 tonight. Lots of sunshine tomorrow. High tomorrow, 82, 85 on Friday. Partly cloudy skies and a beautiful weekend ahead with sunshine Saturday and Sunday. High temperatures in the upper 80s. Richard Dwelling at the Weather Channel for Town Square Media, Tuscaloosa.
6: It's 55 degrees in Tuscaloosa.
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2: CBS News brief. President Trump will arrive in Beijing shortly for a high-stakes summit with his Chinese counterpart Xi Jinping. CBS's Anna Corrin.
3: We know Trump needs Xi's help to end the Iran war. Xi is just as transactional as Trump, and he will want something major in return, and that would be Taiwan.
2: So far, so good for 18 Americans under observation for hantavirus at facilities in Omaha and Atlanta. Georgia State student Sophie Riley's nervous.
4: Yeah, obviously some fear. We just went through COVID, and they told us that wouldn't be too bad, and then we were shut down. I'm a little skeptical of trusting that they say it's not going to get bad.
2: Medical officials in Nebraska say one person in biocontainment after testing positive shows no symptoms. Florida's Alligator Alcatraz Immigration Detention Center closing. CBS News Miami's Jim DeFede.
5: It'll take about 2 to 3 weeks to break down all the fencing, all the structures, the trailers, everything that they built out there to house those inmates.
2: 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I'm Deborah Rodriguez.
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to say a pleasant Wednesday morning to some folks out there this morning who answered the trivia question. Sister Keisha Hayward. Brother William Winters. Also that down-home Derek Prince. Sister Brenda Davis got it this morning. Also that mystery lady with the microwave telephone. And my big sister, Sister Netra Thomas. To all of you, thank you for answering the Bible trivia question.

And welcome back in to hour number three of Early Morning Gospel with the old man, Brother Jay, on this wonderful Wednesday morning.

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3: 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Good morning, Tuscaloosa and West Alabama. 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Being called from labor to reward with profound sympathy, the staff and management of Will's Funeral Service sadly inform you of the passing of Mr. Robert Lee Blunt. Funeral service is for Mr. Robert Lee Blunt will be held on Thursday, beginning at 12 noon from the main chapel of Will's Funeral Service, Northport, Alabama. The Reverend Justin Hamilton will officiate. Intermat will follow in the beautiful West Highland Memorial Gardens of Tuscaloosa with Will's Funeral Service in charge of all arrangements. And the remains of Mr. Robert Lee Blunt will become viewable to the public beginning on today from 12 noon until 5 p.m. in the main parlor of Will's Funeral Service, Northport, Alabama. Will's Funeral Service in charge of all arrangements. Being called from labor to reward with profound sympathy, the staff and management of Will's Funeral Service sadly inform you of the passing of Mr. John A. Davis. Funeral service is for Mr. John A. Davis will be held on Saturday, May the 16th at 11 a.m. from the main chapel of Will's Funeral Service, Northport, Alabama, with full military honors. Yours truly, Joe C. Wills, will officiate Will's Funeral Service in charge of all arrangements. And the remains of Mr. John A. Davis will become viewable to the public beginning on Friday from 12 noon until 5 p.m. in the main parlor of Will's Funeral Service, Northport, Alabama. Will's Funeral Service in charge of all arrangements. Being called from labor to reward with profound sympathy, the staff and management of Will's Funeral Service sadly inform you of the passing of Mr. Elias Taylor. Funeral services for Mr. Elias Taylor will be held also on Saturday, May the 16th at 3 p.m. from the main chapel of Will's Funeral Service, Northport, Alabama. Will's Funeral Service in charge of all arrangements. And the remains of Mr. Elias Taylor will become viewable to the public beginning on Friday from 12 noon until 5 p.m. in the main parlor of Will's Funeral Service, Northport, Alabama. Will's Funeral Service in charge of all arrangements. And we'll be back with more funeral announcements.
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3: Being called from labor to reward with profound sympathy, the staff and management of Will's Funeral Service sadly inform you of the passing of Miss D. Deborah Davis Boston. The funeral service is for Miss Deborah Davis Boston. Will be held on next Friday. That's May the 22nd at 11 a.m. from the main chapel of Will's Funeral Service, Northport, Alabama. Yours truly, Joe C. Wills, will officiate. Will's Funeral Service in charge of all arrangements. And the remains of Miss Deborah Davis Boston will become viewable to the public beginning on next Thursday. That's May the 21st from 12 noon until 5 p.m. in the main parlor of Will's Funeral Service, Northport, Alabama. Will's Funeral Service in charge of all arrangements. Being called from labor to reward with profound sympathy, the staff and management of Will's Funeral Service sadly inform you of the passing of Miss Zilly Hayden. Complete funeral arrangements for Miss Zilly Hayden will be announced later by Will's Funeral Service of Northport, Alabama. Being called from labor to reward with profound sympathy, the staff and management of Will's Funeral Service sadly inform you of the passing of Mr. James Earl Hall. Complete funeral arrangements for Mr. James Earl Hall will be announced later by Will's Funeral Service of Northport, Alabama. Being called from labor to reward with profound sympathy, the staff and management of Will's Funeral Service sadly inform you of the passing of Mr. Edward Williams. Complete funeral arrangements for Mr. Edward Williams will be announced later by Will's Funeral Service of Northport, Alabama. Being called from labor to reward with profound sympathy, the staff and management of Will's Funeral Service sadly inform you of the passing of Mr. Joseph Patton Jr. Complete funeral arrangements for Mr. Joseph Patton Jr. will be announced later by Will's Funeral Service of Northport, Alabama. Being called from labor to reward with profound sympathy, the staff and management of Will's Funeral Service sadly inform you of the passing of Mr. George Martin. Complete funeral arrangements for Mr. George Martin will be announced later by Will's Funeral Service of Northport, Alabama. Suffer little children to come unto me, for such be the kingdom of God. With profound sympathy, the staff and management of Will's Funeral Service sadly inform you of the passing of baby angel Angelique Marie Woods. Complete funeral arrangements for baby angel Angelique Marie Woods will be announced later by Will's Funeral Service of Northport, Alabama. And as always, to the bereaved Woods, to the bereaved Martin, to the bereaved Patton, to the bereaved Williams, to the bereaved Hall, to the bereaved Hayden, to the bereaved Boston, to the bereaved Taylor, to the bereaved Davis, to the bereaved Blunt, and to all bereaved families, coming from the staff and management of Will's Funeral Service, I am J.C. Wills, extending our heartfelt sympathy. Thank you very much, Brother Jay.

0: friends sooner or later, you're going to be faced with the responsibility of having to make final funeral arrangements for that loved one. 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Where families throughout Tuscaloosa and indeed West Alabama have come to rely on Will's Funeral Service, knowing that the best of service will be rendered. From the first call to the final rest, every detail is first class. 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And that's my personal commitment to you. We're there when you need us at 701 Martin Luther King Jr. Boulevard, Northport, Alabama.
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5: Tuscaloosa traffic now from the Townsend Nissan Traffic Center. Good news in Cottondale, the earlier accident on 2059 at University. They cleared that out of your way. And so now traffic looking good around the area. And the rest, as far as the University and 15th Street, that intersection is just a bit clogged up there as you try to move on and off the ramps. Moving about the Lurline Wallace between 15th and McFarland, you're pretty A-OK with your Tuscaloosa traffic now. Tammy Thomas.
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7: Here's your Tuscaloosa and West Alabama forecast. Next 5 days, warm and dry. No mention of any rain in the forecast here. And that's probably going to be the trend all the way into Monday and Tuesday of next week as well. Sunny skies here today. High today, 85, 55 tonight. Lots of sunshine tomorrow. High tomorrow, 82, 85 on Friday. Partly cloudy skies and a beautiful weekend ahead with sunshine Saturday and Sunday. High temperatures in the upper 80s. Richard Dwelling at the Weather Channel for Town Square Media, Tuscaloosa.
8: It's 57 degrees in Tuscaloosa.
9: Hello, WTSK listeners. This is Brandon, and you have probably heard me mention before about how important it is to have some type of burial policy in place. Unfortunately, when we pass away, we leave expenses behind. Unfortunately, a true fact is funerals aren't free, and sometimes when we leave here, we can leave our loved ones in a tough situation with a tough bill to pay. That's the beauty of buying a burial policy. If you do not have one on yourself, or you're concerned about your parents or your children, give me a call. Give me a chance to at least quote you. From time to time, people call, and I am not able to help them, and I will be the first person to tell you that. I will never take you from a good situation and make your situation worse. But if I can help you, I would love to. Give me a call, 205-712-4888.
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2: Good Wednesday morning. Here's one of the top stories we're following for you this hour, brought to you by Spiller Furniture and Mattress. A nurse at DCH Regional Medical Center is dead this morning after being shot on her way to the employee parking lot. A suspect is in custody in the case being investigated by the Tuscaloosa Violent Crimes Unit. Click TuscaloosaThread.com for more West Alabama news, sports, and weather coverage throughout the day. 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
3: Tuscaloosa traffic now from the Townsend Nissan Traffic Center. Moving right along for your Hump Day Wednesday commute. If you're traveling on 2059, you are moving with a purpose between McFarland and Joe Malisham, as that is pretty wide open for you. And speaking of wide open, that's Lurleen Wallace doing very well this morning on both the north and southbound lanes as you make your way in between McFarland and 15th Street. But you do, however, or actually between McFarland and 5th Street, but you do, however, have a bit of a bunch up there at the intersection of McFarland. With your Tuscaloosa traffic now, Tammy Thomas.
0: Thank you very much there, Tammy, keeping us on top of the traffic on this wonderful Wednesday morning. And you drivers out there, I want to admonish you this morning to slow down and watch up for my young'uns out there. You've done a real good job thus far this morning. And we always have some stragglers each morning running late. So watch out for them out there. Listen.
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4: Here's your Tuscaloosa and West Alabama forecast. Next 5 days, warm and dry. No mention of any rain in the forecast here. And that's probably going to be the trend all the way into Monday and Tuesday of next week as well. Sunny skies here today. High today, 85. 55 tonight. Lots of sunshine tomorrow. High tomorrow, 82. 85 on Friday. Partly cloudy skies and a beautiful weekend ahead with sunshine Saturday and Sunday. High temperatures in the upper 80s. Richard Dwelling at the Weather Channel for Town Square Media, Tuscaloosa.
5: It's 57 degrees in Tuscaloosa.
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10: 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Let's talk. Let me at least quote you. And I'm going to be very honest. Sometimes we cannot save you money. But at least you'll know one thing. You'll know if you are paying too much or you'll know if you're paying about right. There's nothing wrong with checking. And I would love to be the one that you check with. So give me a call. The number is 205-712-4888. 205-712-4888. You may be paying too much, and the only way we'll know is if we check it. So please give me a call. 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

to remind you this morning, if you're interested in a good pre-owned, clean, pristine automobile, or maybe a brand new one, I want you to check out my friend up there at Tuscaloosa Chevrolet. Brother Fred Spencer, he's there waiting for you to come on by, where he can put a special deal on you today on a pre-owned or a brand new automobile. And you can count on him. Yes, you can. He has all the plans in his pocket, and he wants to share them with you. That's Brother Fred Spencer at Tuscaloosa Chevrolet, exit 77, high on the hill in Cottondale. Check him out today, won't you? You'll be glad that you did. And tell him Brother Jay told you to do so.

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2: CBS News Brief. The president's been hopeful ahead of his arrival in Beijing for a summit with his Chinese counterpart. CBS's Weijia Jiang is there.
3: President Trump is predicting that Chinese President Xi Jinping will greet him with a, quote, big fat hug.
2: On their agenda, the Iran war, tariffs, and trade. FDA Commissioner Marty McCarry's resigned. CBS's Olivia Rinaldi.
4: One of the reasons I'm told that he is out at that post is over youth vaping.
2: The FDA recently approved fruit-flavored e-cigarettes. The 16 American passengers who were aboard a hantavirus-infected ship are settling in while they quarantine at a hospital in Omaha. Jake Rosmarin's posted a video.
5: The room is very spacious and comfortable. I can have stuff sent here for the duration of my stay, so I'm definitely going to be getting some things for me to feel more at home and more comfortable.
2: Two others are hospitalized in Atlanta. CBS News Brief. I'm Deborah Rodriguez.
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0: That's Sister Dorothy Love Coates and the Original Harmonettes there in a city built for square to kick off our number four of early morning gospel with the old man, Brother Jay, on a wonderful Wednesday morning. And we have had a wang-dang-doodle of a time in the service this morning. And I tell you, people walking in and walking out and saying positive things about early morning gospel just makes me feel good all over that God selected me to be here on this wonderful Wednesday morning. Want you to stay tuned now for sick call and prayer requests coming up at the bottom of this hour around 8:30 or so. We'll be a minute or two either side of 8:30. So get your list out now and start making it where you can participate in morning sick call and prayer requests. 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

0: Yeah, that's Brother Fred Jerkins there featuring Bishop Paul S. Morton and I Believe. Do you believe? You know, life isn't always perfect, but it's full of blessings. Yes, it is. One day, we'll look back and realize that every challenge that God brought us through had a purpose, whether it was to change us, help us grow, make us stronger, teach us something important, or just simply to shape us into better people. We may not have everything, but we are certainly blessed. Amen. Amen. And thank God for Jesus. Good morning, radio family. Sick call and prayer request coming up at the bottom of this hour.
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0: This is Donnie, and I'm amazed. Come on, son.

Family, that song allows me to segue into what I'm about to say. And I hope it doesn't shock somebody out of their seat this morning, but if it does, as the old man says, so be it. And in light of the things that have happened the last few days, it just makes me more intent and determined to make sure that as many as my people are registered to vote than ever before. And I keep telling you, you can sit back and look at things through rose-colored glasses if you want to and think that everything is okie-dokie and okay. Well, it's certainly not. My. And unless you've been hiding under a rock somewhere, you should be a bona fide registered voter. And the only way you can defeat these scoundrels is at the ballot box. I don't care what anybody says. You don't have to be physical. No, you don't have to be abusive. But just beat them at their own game at the ballot box. So those of you who are registered to vote, let's get up on May the 19th. Get up off of that couch and do nothing. And offer that seat of satisfaction and get out and vote. I don't care for who NAMI is coming through the city of Tuscaloosa, which is highly impossible, but I want you to get up and get out to vote. And I want you to do something else. I want you to check in at the Board of Registrars and make sure that your name is still on the voter roll. And I tell you, games are being played with those names. So get up off of it and get on down and take care of your business. Good morning, radio family.

0: Yeah, that's Minister Fred Hammond there, and love never fails. Well, I want to tell you something else while we're talking about this voting issue that's coming up on May the 19th. You know, we're in a mid-year cycle on voting this year, and every vote desperately counts in order to counteract some of this shenanigans that's going on with voting. My. And if you're not a registered voter, you're not a citizen. You're just something on the side of the road. All right, Brother Jay, watch out now. And you know, this time of year, when it comes time to voting, we take it to the extreme sometime. Yes, we do. But it gets results. And I'm a firm believer that the squeaking wheel gets the grease. My. You get my drift this morning, radio family? Well, you need to study these candidates, and I mean study them carefully. You know, a lot of them are just yapping. Well, don't pay much attention to that. You pay attention to what they are not saying, and then you can make a sane decision at the voting poll. My. Let's check on the traffic.
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4: Tuscaloosa traffic now from the Townsend Nissan Traffic Center. Things are getting a little more stacked up around the area for your rush to work if you're traveling on Lurleen Wallace. Starting to tap on those brakes a little more frequently between 10th and McFarland. Nothing severe. And 43 southbound onto McFarland pretty much looks like it's typical slow and go travels. On University, you've got some slow rolls at 15th Street, mostly in the westbound lanes of University. That's the heaviest with a backup to Cumberland. With your Tuscaloosa traffic now, Tammy Thomas.
0: Thank you very much there, Tammy. You've done a great job this morning in keeping the traffic under some semblance of control. And you drivers out there, I commend you for watching out for my youngins. I want you to do the same thing this afternoon when school dismisses. And we just love you for it. Yes, we do.
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6: Here's your Tuscaloosa and West Alabama forecast. Next 5 days, warm and dry. No mention of any rain in the forecast here. And that's probably going to be the trend all the way into Monday and Tuesday of next week as well. Sunny skies here today. High today, 85. 55 tonight. Lots of sunshine tomorrow. High tomorrow, 82. 85 on Friday. Partly cloudy skies and a beautiful weekend ahead with sunshine Saturday and Sunday. High temperatures in the upper 80s. Richard Dwelling at the Weather Channel for Town Square Media, Tuscaloosa.
7: It's 62 degrees in Tuscaloosa.
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9: Hello, WTSK audience. This is Brandon. Listen, if you have house insurance or car insurance and you feel like you may be paying too much, please give me a call. Let's talk. Let me at least quote you. And I'm going to be very honest. Sometimes we cannot save you money, but at least you'll know one thing. You'll know if you are paying too much, or you'll know if you're paying about right. There's nothing wrong with checking, and I would love to be the one that you check with. So give me a call. The number is 205-712-4888. 205-712-4888. You may be paying too much, and the only way we'll know is if we check it. So please give me a call. This is Brandon, 205-712-4888.

0: This is not just another event. 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
3: Hello, WTSK listeners. This is Brandon, and you have probably heard me mention before about how important it is to have some type of burial policy in place. Unfortunately, when we pass away, we leave expenses behind. Unfortunately, a true fact is funerals aren't free, and sometimes when we leave here, we can leave our loved ones in a tough situation with a tough bill to pay. That's the beauty of buying a burial policy. If you do not have one on yourself, or you're concerned about your parents or your children, give me a call. Give me a chance to at least quote you. From time to time, people call, and I am not able to help them, and I will be the first person to tell you that. I will never take you from a good situation and make your situation worse. But if I can help you, I would love to. Give me a call, 205-712-4888.

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1: Who are confined at home, going to send the ministering and healing angels to your bedside this morning. And God wants to heal your children. All you have to do is let him in. Let him in.
2: Lord, it's once more and again that we come before you, thanking you for your goodness, thanking you for your mercy. Thank you, God. You've been good to us. Kept us from the early rocking of our cradles up until this present time. God, we thank you because you've made yourself known to us at an early age, and you've blessed us up until this point. But Lord, there's somebody that is under the sound of my voice that don't know you. Somebody trying to find relief in alcohol. Someone's trying to find relief through drugs. Somebody's looking for love in all the wrong places. God, we ask that you would look on them now in the name of Jesus. Look on that alcoholic, God. Look on that drug addict. God, we ask that you would take the taste from their very mouth in the name of Jesus. God, we know that you're able today. We know that there's nothing too hard for you. You can do anything but fail. God, take the very desire from out of their hearts.

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0: 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In Jesus' name, amen.
1: And that prayer went out especially to all of our sick, shut-in, bereaved, and those who desire prayer. I want to remember a little buddy in room 331 at DCH Regional Medical Center, Brother Caden. I tell you, he's a real trooper. Yes, he is. I want to remember him in our prayers on today. And want to remind you that tonight is the final night of revival over there at the New Home Baptist Church. They've been in their annual spring revival since Monday, and it starts at 6 o'clock p.m. on tonight. Dr. Vernon Swift is the evangelist. He's the pastor of the Elizabeth Baptist Church here in the city, and you certainly want to get by and let them see your face in the place. That's at the New Home Baptist Church, Missionary Baptist Church. Their choir has been singing each night and will sing on tonight. Minister L.C. Hall Jr. is the church pastor. And also want to remind you that revival at the new Greater Hope Church out there on Alabama Avenue in Holt, Alabama, Minister Robert L. Dukes is the pastor out there, and he's a junior. Yes, he is. Pastor Robert L. Dukes, Jr., they'll be having their two-night revival starting on tomorrow night and Friday night at 7 o'clock p.m. nightly. The speaker will be Minister Hazel Savage, pastor of the Macedonia House of Refuge. Please come out and help support our church. Bring a friend, bring a neighbor. That's at the New Greater Hope Church at 4305 Alabama Avenue Northeast out there in Holt, Alabama. Minister Robert L. Dukes, Jr. is the church pastor. Just some more helpful hints of information from your information and inspiration stations, 790 WTSK The Truth and Praise 93.3 FM. And I want to play a little something for the Sandy Bottom on this morning, and I've been holding off and waiting to get this one on all morning long. It's the late Margaret Allison and the Angelics. Want to send this one down in the Sandy Bottom this morning to the girl and Sister Vicky and Brother Robert. And to that down home Derek and Sister Mia this morning.

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2: Good Wednesday morning. Here's one of the top stories we're following for you this hour. Austin Patrick Hall, the man charged with shooting Bibb County Sheriff's Deputy Brad Johnson to death and wounding Deputy Chris Poole in June 2022, will not see a change of venue in his trial, at least for now. Circuit Judge Marvin W. Wiggins denied the request, but did not rule out reconsidering in the future. Click TuscaloosaThread.com throughout the day for more West Alabama news, sports, and weather coverage. 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
4: Tuscaloosa traffic now from the Townsend Nissan Traffic Center. Morning's not been too bad. A little light here. Now we do have Sky Boulevard starting to push on those brakes a little more often if you're traveling between McFarland and 69. 69 north and southbound onto Skyland Boulevard. That's also just a bit on the slower side. Typical delays, however. Lurleen Wallace, just beautiful. It is wide open in between 15th and McFarland. With your Tuscaloosa traffic now, I'm Danny Thomas.
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5: Here's your Tuscaloosa and West Alabama forecast. Next 5 days, warm and dry. No mention of any rain in the forecast here. And that's probably going to be the trend all the way into Monday and Tuesday of next week as well. Sunny skies here today. High today, 85. 55 tonight. Lots of sunshine tomorrow. High tomorrow, 82. 85 on Friday. Partly cloudy skies and a beautiful weekend ahead with sunshine Saturday and Sunday. High temperatures in the upper 80s. Richard Dwelling at the Weather Channel for Town Square Media, Tuscaloosa.
6: It's 62 degrees in Tuscaloosa.
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2: CBS News Special Report. President Trump arrived in Beijing this past half hour, where he'll take part in a two-day summit with his Chinese counterpart, Xi Jinping. CBS's Anna Corrin is there.
3: We know that a Chinese delegation is there on the tarmac waiting to greet the president along with a banner. I think we can see him now stepping off Air Force One.
2: Dozens of young people waved U.S. and Chinese flags as the president descended the stairs. Correspondent Weijia Zhang.
4: These two men have a lot to talk about when it comes to the trade deals and business deals that President Trump is hoping for. Of course, the backdrop of all this is the war in Iran.
2: As for President Xi's goal, national security contributor Samantha Vinograd.
5: He is very focused on getting the U.S. administration to have some sort of public pivot on U.S. policy toward Taiwan.
2: CBS News Special Report. I'm Deborah Rodriguez.
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It is Pastor Mike Jr. there to welcome us back in to the final hour of early morning gospel on this wonderful Wednesday morning. Now, aren't you glad that you found him on time, children? This is Sister Deborah Snipes for all of my Deborah Snipes fans this morning. Oh, come on and sing, darling. Sing!

want to say a pleasant good morning to Sister Frances and to that pole climber down there in Moundville this morning. And Sister Frances says, Brother Jay, I'm glad that I found him in time. He's your friend. Sure you know.

0: 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The truth just ain't your grandma's gospel station. Everything attached to me wins. Then again, maybe it is. The gospel is timeless.
1: Sorry. This is Bishop L. Spencer Smith, and he'll be in here with you at 10 o'clock this morning with a culture call.
2: But could you please forgive me?
1: Call him up and talk with him this morning.

Yeah, that's Tasha Cobbs Leonard there, and Do It Anyway. My, my, my. Let's take a look at some of our church and community news on today. The new Antioch Bethlehem District, NABD. All churches of the new Antioch Bethlehem District. This is an announcement announcing the upcoming monthly meeting of NABD Deacon and Trustee Wives Auxiliary scheduled for this coming Saturday, the 16th, 2026, beginning at 10 o'clock a.m. at the Tuscaloosa NABD Religious Center over there on Martin Luther King Jr. Boulevard here in the city. In-person attendance is encouraged. However, feel free to attend the meeting by conference call at area code 412-679-5462 using PIN number 412-679-5462.

5-4-3-9-2-5-3#, plus the pound sign, of course, at the end. That PIN number is 5-4-3-9-2-5-3 with the pound symbol at the end. Deacon and trustee wives from all NABD churches are requested to attend. This comes in from Sister Bonnie Lavender, the chairperson of the NABD Bethlehem District Area Trustee and Deacon's Wives Auxiliary. So keep that in your mind. Also, the first pastoral anniversary celebrating and honoring Pastor Timothy Jeffries and Lady Heather Jeffries will take place on this coming Sunday at 1 o'clock p.m. Their theme, Walking by Faith, Not by Sight, 2 Corinthians 5:7. All of this will take place at the Friendship Missionary Baptist Church down there in Uniontown, Alabama. The guest minister will be Minister Willie Smith of the Oak Grove Missionary Baptist Church of Galleon, Alabama. And we salute Pastor and First Lady Jeffries on their first pastoral anniversary. Just some more helpful hints of information from your information and inspiration stations, 790 WTSK The Truth and Praise 93.3 FM. And I tell you, we're having a time up in here, don't you know, on this wonderful Wednesday morning. Let's get back to the great gospel music and Oldie Goldie for you this morning, children. Yeah.

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To the sun.

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6: Because I've got something on the inside. And you know what it does? 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And oh, what a change in my life. Hey.

0: If there's a life, you ought to reach over and tell somebody, my life has changed since I met Jesus. Oh, my life has changed. Oh, what a wonderful change. In my life has been wrought, yeah, since Jesus came into my heart. 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Your life will never be the same. When Jesus comes in, a new life begins. Hey, hey, hey.
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2: Here's your Tuscaloosa and West Alabama forecast. Next 5 days, warm and dry. No mention of any rain in the forecast here. And that's probably going to be the trend all the way into Monday and Tuesday of next week as well. Sunny skies here today. High today, 85. 55 tonight. Lots of sunshine tomorrow. High tomorrow, 82. 85 on Friday. Partly cloudy skies and a beautiful weekend ahead with sunshine Saturday and Sunday. High temperatures in the upper 80s. Richard Dwelling at the Weather Channel for Town Square Media, Tuscaloosa.
3: It's 66 degrees in Tuscaloosa.
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I also want to break a little piece of this one off for Brother Ralph Featherstone and all the crew down there in the state capitol this morning. And he says, "Old man, I keep telling you, you still got it." But I don't know what I have, Brother Featherstone, but I'm going to use it until I use it up.

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We now have life, and life more abundantly. 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
1: Great morning, precious people. You know what time it is. That's right. It's time for your favorite talk show with your favorite talk show host, The Culture Call with Elspeth Smith, right here on Praise 93.3 FM 790 WTSK. And this is the place where Tuscaloosa meets the world. And for the next 2 hours, from 10 a.m. to 12 p.m., we're going to be talking a little bit about everything. Y'all know how we do it, from society to sports, education to economics, from religion to relationships. And that's always, y'all, always, this is a safe space to have an empowering, provocative, and yes, even sometimes controversial conversations. But guess what? You can call in, chat it up as we learn together right here on The Culture Call. Listen, it's shout out time. I love this time for us starting off our show. Shout out number one to all of our first time listeners. Man, where y'all been? We're so glad and grateful that you are here with the CC family, and it's going to be a wonderful day today. We've got a lot of great conversation, a lot of things that we want to share with you to empower our community, to empower you to be a better agent of who God has called you to be. So, Glay, hey, we are glad and grateful. There's plenty of good room. Find you a seat. Buckle up. We're about to take off. Shout out number two to all of our faithful, committed, dedicated listeners. Man, where would we be without you all? You have been here from the very beginning, and you make us stronger, stronger every day. And so we are glad and grateful when you see me out in the street, in the restaurant, in the grocery store, in the doctor's office. Hey, you're driving by at the traffic signal, and you're giving me a thumbs up and say, Bishop, we're so glad and grateful that you are part of our lives. Keep doing what you're doing. And that's exactly what I'm going to try to do. But we could not do it without your support. And so I am thankful for all of my faithful and consistent listeners. Hey, I tell you the truth. My life is made so much better because you are in it. You know what to do. Find you a seat. Buckle up. We're about to take off. And last but not least, hey, everybody, drum roll, please, to our gray-headed sage, Brother Jay. That's the man with the plan, I'm telling you, who leads us all the way from 5 a.m. to 10 a.m. and sends and tells me, hey, son, run on to see what the end is going to be. And that's exactly what I am going to do. We are who we are here at Praise 93.3 FM and 790 WTSK, The Truth, because of Brother Jay standing on his shoulders. We are award-winning. We are the most prized gospel radio station in this area because of his leadership. And we are so very glad and grateful for him. Long life to him. Long life to Brother Jay. Absolutely. Hey, if you got your phone in your hand, if you got your Android device, whatever that is, if you're apostolic or you're just a part of the Android church, let me tell you what you need to do. 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Current events, sports, athletics, you know, we talk about church, we talk about religion. Yeah, we talk about it all. Weather, all that kind of stuff. You can make sure that you stay in touch with the amazing things that we're doing. All of our amazing programming from Brother Jay in the morning, Culture Call, Minister Chris in the afternoon, Sister Sandra, and late night with Lady Darlene. You can catch it all right here if you have that app on your phone. You don't have to worry about radio waves or anything. 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So if you're in Miami, Florida, maybe you're in New Orleans, Louisiana, maybe you're in Monk's Corner, South Carolina, my hometown, or right here in the beautiful city of Tuscaloosa, Alabama, Birmingham, Mobile, Huntsville, Montgomery, whether you're in Aliceville, Bowler G, Carrollton, Demopolis, Utah, yay, if you have that app, you can definitely, definitely hear us. And so we want to make sure and make certain that you have that. Hey, do me a favor and allow me to be your public service announcer. 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Go ahead and email that to me again at culturecall.praise@gmail.com and give me an opportunity, yes, to let Lottie Dottie and everybody know the amazing things that's going on at your church, your organization, your sororities, your fraternities, whether you're an artist getting ready to have a concert or a preacher that's getting ready to run a revival. Hey, we want everybody to know about what's going on. It's our little part of putting some faces in the place so that you will know that what you do in the community is very, very important. Why? Because we do it better, what? When we do it together. Absolutely. And you can follow me on Facebook and Meta. Go ahead. All you got to do is type in The Culture Call in the search bar, if you haven't done so already, and just press the thumbs up button. And now you are following us on our e-family. Throughout the week, I place certain important articles and repost certain things that's very important to what's happening to our community and to our state, all those different kinds of things, especially in this election cycle. Definitely going to continue that. Facebook Meta is going to get hot in a minute. So make sure that you join us so that you won't miss any of that. We'll repost your comments as well. Absolutely. And you can write down this golden number, 205-752-4800. That's 205-752-4800. And you can call in. But if you cannot call in because I understand the time of day you're at work, I get it. Most of you are at work. Some of you are home and retired, and that's a blessing from the Lord. But yeah, a lot of y'all fussing at me in the streets, in these streets, because of the time of my broadcast, but I didn't select the time. But guess what you can do? If you get that app, you can listen to me even where you are, at your cubicle, at your desk, while you're driving to lunch, whatever that is, you can hear me.

not going to get done if we don't do it, or if we are not always, you know, have our input and all those different kinds of things. So we're going to talk about that, because you need to reacquaint yourself with rest. You need to reacquaint yourself with vacation. Even if you just go a couple of days away from the office, you know, teaching you that it's okay to take that PTO, that personal time off. It's really okay. It's really okay to take a vacation. Really, it's okay to go to the masseuse, to go to the massage. You know, it's okay to get a pedicure and a manicure. You know, just take you a you day, because here's the deal. You only get one of you. There's only one of you. And if you use yourself incorrectly, your body keeps score. Your body will tell you, and prayerfully, it will only tell you by you sleeping too long and not you ending up in the hospital or something worse because you haven't treated your body to a sabbatical. The scripture in the text says, remember the Sabbath to keep it holy. And that's just not ritualistic, or that's not just a Judaistic practice in terms of the day, but the whole status of rest, the whole status of learning how to allow your body to recover and to reinvigorate and to revive itself is such an important feature that a lot of times our humanity, especially in the Black community, we don't know how to do well. We don't know how to do well. And because we attribute sabbatical to laziness, but that's another subject. We'll get to that when we get to that. But I just want you to know that a lot of times our sicknesses and our diseases, our numbers and our levels will change in terms of what the doctors have diagnosed and et cetera. Our blood sugars, our blood pressures, our migraines, our headaches, our back pains, all of that, a lot of times it's tension. It's not necessarily something that is a tumor, nothing really serious. It's just that we've gone to the place of our neck muscles are so tense. My trainer taught me that sometimes your feet are hurting because your ankles, or not your ankles, but your calf muscles have not rested, have not been exercised, have not been stretched properly. You're not giving your feet a sabbatical, and you're thinking it's something else. But really, it is all wound up into the tensions of everyday living. So we're going to talk about that in this month of mental health awareness, because it is all connected to mental health. Hey, I want to start off this knowing, understanding all of the things that's going on in our society, in our culture. You know, one of the things that the kind of things as people, but especially Black people, have to deal with on a day-to-day basis causes us to trend to be high anxiety, causes us to not traffic in the levels of peace and solace that we need as to be productive humans, right? Because we either, again, always got to work, or we always got to do something, always got to take care of something. There's a song that was out, maybe I think it was in the early 80s, that says, if it ain't one thing, it's another, you know? And that was a R&B song, soul song at the time. But I think that is apropos even now. If it ain't one thing, it's another. And that's kind of what we face in our lives. And what we need to understand is the connection of that to how everything else falls in our lives. You understand, the reason why I talk a lot about the institution of whiteness, racism, why I talk about that all the time, is because I understand the deleterious effect that it has on the psyche, on the physiology of people, of humans, not just Black folks, but even white folks. They also get robbed by the institution of whiteness. And, you know, it was amazing, because I was talking Sunday about it before I went into my message, and I just began to survey the congregation that a lot of people who are Black are uncomfortable with talking about the realities of what's going on in our world. It's like something comes over them, like, don't say that, like it's a shameful secret, or, you know, they are in a position and in a place to always make the other comfortable, right? To always make other people comfortable. And so

0: there's a lot bound up in the heart of Black consciousness, of minority consciousness, of those who have been otherized or those who have been marginalized and oppressed. It's like something, if we say something about it, if we talk about it, if we ignore it, it may go away. Or better yet, if I don't say anything, it may allow them to see that I am a person that they can trust. It's like inherently, we're always trying, we've made a decision to always try to make them comfortable at the expense of our truth, of our authenticity, at the expense of our identity, right? It's a part of within the assimilation practice that we oftentimes are not our authentic selves when we show up. Because we feel like if we are authentically who God has made us to be, authentically who we are in terms of our ethnicity, especially in this country, it is going to cause us not to have a particular kind of reality that we think. Now, the truth of the matter is, in some instances, in a lot of instances, it is true that a lot of the vestiges of the 1800s and how just, you know, the construct of supremacy has looked at us. But you don't understand what it has robbed away from us. It has robbed away from us our sense of solace, our sense of identity, our sense of authentic self, our sense of humanity, right? When you have been in a place to make you to feel that, first of all, you're not totally human. That's how we start off the conversation in this country. When you're made to feel like, you know, you're only a good to be a beast of burden. And then when you have to recognize me as a human, then you tell me that I am utterly lazy, governmental dependent, a welfare queen. You put all these labels on here on me, and I've got to work extra hard, you know, understanding that they told us when we were raised, reared when I was coming up, they would say, you got to work doubly hard because your A is their B, right? That you mean to tell me, even if I work doubly hard, my A is only equivalent to their B? And so we've been taught to overexert ourselves. We've been taught that our genius and our creativity and our intellect and our agency is already not enough to be viewed as a full and total human created by God, a possessor of the imago Dei. And over time, we have taught our children and our children's children that, and now we're running up into a generation that is really exhausted. Let me say that again, that we have a generation that is really mentally, emotionally exhausted with overexerting itself. Now, not hear me, not that they are overexerting themselves, but the weight and the rhetoric that we have placed upon them, you know, it's very frustrating. It is very frustrating to this generation. And not that I'm giving this generation a pass, because there are certain things that you just got to do, right? If you're going to be a viable agent in this world, you know, you got to be a worker, right? Man don't work, he shouldn't eat. But here's the reality. They're living in a season that they are working and still can't eat, right? And that's problematic, because that is a societal problem. That is a political problem. That is a structural problem, right? That they are working and still can't make ends meet. We are living in a generation now that are not having any children. They're not getting married. They're not having any children. And you say, well, Bishop, why not? And I'm glad that you asked. And because here's the deal. The economy is so heavy. The economy is so bad. They can't get jobs. So they're going to college. They're going to get their master's, and even some getting their doctorate, and still cannot dig themselves out of the economic chasm that this particular culture has placed upon them. And I say it is intentional. It is intentional. Why would you say that, Bishop? Glad that you asked. It is intentional because in every sector, you know, that they are firing or removing people who have worked hard, who are intelligent, who are creative, who are, I mean, just 350 1,000 black women were fired out of the federal, out of the workforce, right? And every day, they, because they feel like, the structure feels like that we have had a pass. As if, and you know, I mean, we don't want to even go in there because, you know, because we get tired of proving to ourselves or proving to them that we are worthy, proving to them that, yeah, if given an equitable chance, we are just as, if not more, capable of doing the job as any other person. And over time, that wears on a generation. And so even though as a leader, as a pastor, as an activist, I encourage every day our young people, when I see them, to do their best. We have this mantra at our church that's called get the cords, you know, academic success. Even though we speak to them empowerment, we speak to them, you know, the jobs of the future. We believe in STEM. I believe in HBCUs. I believe in artistry, all of those things that we are encouraging this generation to do. They are quasi dystopian as they go to the next phases of life. And a lot of them are not really being what they need to be because we've not broken the barrier. And it seems like the closer we get to breaking the barriers and becoming, you know, viable agents in the world, I'm talking about as a collective, that they seem to change the rules. We see that with last week's decision with the Voting Rights Act, Section 2 of the Voting Rights Act. Now you got to prove the intent of racial animus with regards to redistricting and gerrymandering. You got to prove that they struck down in Louisiana versus Calais. They did all of that. And this started, I believe, with the weakening of Section 5 of Shelby versus Holder, Shelby County, but actually that was based here in Alabama. Just so much going on that the states that were a part of the Confederacy that had to, before they did redistricting, that had to check with the federal government, that was struck down by the Supreme Court and all of those things. And so when you begin to look at it, and then you have an administration that fires capable people, capable African-American people, capable people that have tenure in the military, tenure in business, tenure in federal government agencies. When you do all of that, when you strike down DEI, you strike down CRT, critical race theory, you strike down affirmative action, and everything that had garnered a little, had garnered the playing field or leveled the playing field for African Americans, and you're dealing without those particular safety nets, and they say, well, this is not a racist country anymore, which is an absolute falsehood, an absolute deception, because, you know, everybody knows, black, white, Hispanic, Asian, whatever it is, you know that this is yet a society that is triggered and that is traumatized, if I can say it like that, by race, by racial animus. It is. It is in the DNA, the structural DNA of this 250-year experiment of this country called America, these here United States. And so even from 1776 all the way up to 2026, the 250th birthday of this country, there's still underpinnings of racial structuring, racial animus, you know, that says, and it's a disease. It is a disease that has caused so much to our country. It has caused so much to these United States. It has caused so much to black people, and it has caused so much even to white people that still function under that animus, that whole notion that there's a supreme race, there's a supreme this, a supreme that. You understand the lack of health care, you know, when the middle class was created with the New Deal, with Franklin Roosevelt, right? The New Deal, all of that was to create over, you know, a white middle class, that they weren't upper class, but they were middle class. And then when we started with the Civil Rights Movement and black people started getting into the middle class, then the language started changing, right? The economic language started changing to under primarily Richard Nixon, and then it filtered down to Ronald Reagan, especially calling welfare queens as if the government was taking care of us, that we weren't working, that we were just having babies, and, you know, all of these different kinds of things that were happening, policies and all of that, systemically, you know. And so they've been always trying to take away the middle class. Now that African Americans have reached the middle class, we're being subsidized by government. When that was put in place, we couldn't even get loans. We were redlined. We were pushed into ghettos. It was all of these different kinds of things. The real estate, the unions, all of those things were against us. But when after the civil rights movement, fair accommodations, voting rights, all these different kinds of things, then they changed the language. And I was reading this book by this woman named Heather McGee, The Sum of Us, The Sum of All, yeah, I think it's The Sum of Us. And it says laws are simply an expression of a society's beliefs, right? So when you see laws that are made against a people or that is not fair and equity, it says something about what that society believes. And here's the thing, is that in America, that we always take the brunt of that, right? And again, that's very important to note, because that has very real physical, emotional, and mental results that happen to those who can't feed themselves, those who cannot, you know, don't have proper housing, those who cannot make a living wage, that they are the living poor. We've created an image of those who do not have in this country want not to have, so they can live off the government, right? But we just had an administration that give tremendous tax incentives in their big, beautiful bill to rich, the ultra rich, right? And no tax cuts to the middle class, no help to the working poor, no increase in minimum wages. And not only that, the psychology and the philosophy that those who make more money deserve breaks and deserve to make more money, because it has been they function under the misnomer of the trickle down theory, that the more rich people make, the more it trickles down, because they open up businesses, they do XYZ, and they provide salaries XYZ. And we have found out that that is absolutely not true, right? That public school teachers don't get paid enough, but they have to deal with these standards. You know, they have to deal with lack of funding in school systems. They've got to deal with, you know, superintendents turned politicians. They've got to deal with so much. They've got to deal with children with mal behavior problems being sent to school, and now they, you know, fighting teachers and hitting teachers and slapping teachers and all kind of stuff, and the teachers really have no recourse now if they're going to live, because if they hit them back, then the parents going to go to the superintendent. Even though my child, you know, there was a woman that was suing a family that was suing a woman. Now, her children tried to break into this woman's house, and the woman had a gun and shot the children dead. Fine. Okay. The children tried to break into the woman's house to rob her. The woman grabbed a gun and shot the children, and they died. Let me try it again so you can get the premise. Here's a real true story that's happening today. So the children, teenagers, tried to rob this woman's house, this elderly woman's house, where grandma had a gun and shot both of them. Both of the kids died. Do you know what the family is doing? Suing the woman because they were just robbing your house. You ain't had to kill them. Push, Paul. This is the kind of mentality that is going on. What? You mean to tell me that she was just supposed to let them rob her? Right? And let them live? No, absolutely not. But you see what kind of parent that is. I know you hate to lose your child, but let's back up. Let's rewind the tape for just a moment. What were your children doing? robbing this woman, right? What were these teenagers doing? Robbing this older woman that didn't have a husband. She was there by herself. She had a gun and she used the gun properly. She was defending her property. And now you're upset. And I understand it that your teenagers are unalived. However, you know, marvel not. I mean, God is not mocked. You, whatever you sow, you shall reap. I mean, and so even though that's an unfortunate situation, you see, you're trying to sue the elderly woman for $1 million because they were just trying to rob you. You ain't have to kill them. You see, when we are dealing with a society like that, you know, it says a lot and it places a lot of stress because you're sitting there looking like, wait a minute, even what makes you think that you have a right to my stuff? What makes you think that what I work for is yours? What makes you think that, you know, all of my labor is that I, you know, I work from 9 to 5 or I work 40 years and I'm retired and I'm living on a fixed income that you can just come in my house and take my stuff and I don't have any kind of defense. And then parents are going to come and try to sue the person that tried to protect their property. No. You need to go to the graveyard and pull one out on their grave and say, I wish y'all had not done X, Y, Z. I mean, it's an unfortunate situation all around. And I'm saying all of that because when you take all of that in to just process it, that does something to your mental. That does something to your emotional. That does something to your physical. But here it is. And so the only thing that we have left is our spiritual. This is why we place a high premium on church, a high premium on spiritual activity, because it feels like that's the only thing that we have left to calm down our mental. And so as Black people, as white people, as Hispanic people, as Asian people in this country, we lean into spirituality, especially when we are being dismantled. Our finances, all of these things are being dismantled, and we are left with the mental and emotional challenge and trauma oftentimes of those things that are going on in our society. And so somebody has to teach us how do we navigate in these mean mental health streets. Let me try it again. That somebody has to teach us how to maintain peace, how to create a Sabbath, how to maintain our mental stability in a place that wants to see us go down. And so that's my little part, my little centering moment this morning that I want. This is what our show is going to be about this morning, helping you navigate these treacherous times in which we live. I want to go ahead and send out a word. We're going to make it through it, but it matters how we get through. It matters how we get through. We got to get through in one piece, Culture Call, and that's what we're going to help you do. So I need you to keep it locked right here on the Culture Call with your boy, L. Spencer Smith. 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
2: Here's your Tuscaloosa and West Alabama forecast. Keep things dry here through the rest of the week, and that's going to linger on into the weekend, as we'll see temperatures mostly in the 80s for daytime highs. 83 here this afternoon with sunshine, 56 tonight, high tomorrow 80, and 84 on Friday with sunshine in the forecast. A look ahead to the weekend, bone dry, maybe a little slight bump up in the humidity, 87 Saturday, 88 on Sunday. I'm Richard DeWetting at the Weather Channel for Town Square Media, Tuscaloosa.
3: It's 70 degrees in Tuscaloosa.
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6: and we are back. That's right, on the Culture Call with your boy L. Spencer Smith, and we are having an amazing conversation on this morning. I'm going to help you as best as I can navigate these mental streets. Yeah, help you with your mental health. How do we? I get this all of the time as a person, as a pastor, you know, just as someone has lived a while. How do I begin to deal with this whole idea of cultivating a Sabbath? That's kind of where I am in this hour, to understand or get people to understand the importance of creating a safe space for your mind, for your emotions, even for taking care of your body. How do you create a safe space, do all those things that you got to do? And again, I believe that we have a few steps that we need to take. And if we would apply them, I think they will work out for all of us, right? Years ago, I put myself, you know, I had to be honest with myself. The older I got, first of all, I was gaining weight profusely. You know, I was almost up to 250 pounds. I think I probably was a pound away or 5 pounds away from being 250. I was pressing up there, going to 300 pounds. And I began to just, you know, I didn't feel well. My blood pressure, my cholesterol, my clothing. Emotionally, I was stressed out. My mind stayed in flight or fight or flight or fright. I believe it started when I lost my dad in 2015, and I really never, you know, I just started, you know, keep moving, grieving and keep moving, taking care of mom, and then I lost mom in 2022. And that was just, you know, really horrendous for me. And I was on a health path when mom died. And I can remember one of my church mothers called my house and said, he needs some real food. And so, I mean, they started bringing me oxtails, all this kind of stuff. And I just started eating. And I was eating, trying to dampen the pain. I developed a serious issue with emotional eating. Not that I was so hungry, but I was trying to get the food to make me feel better, that I could navigate through the grief of losing mom, and not just really understanding what it meant. You know, my life had changed in such a way. I still had my beautiful wife, I had my children, I had my brothers and my family, but it was just a tremendous adjustment, you know. And then you add on that as a pastor, and then I started reflecting that every person in our family I had done the eulogy for as a pastor, and that was difficult for me to wrap my head around as a pastor. You know, I had funeralized my sister, I had eulogized my grandmother, I did a partial eulogy for my granddaddy, I eulogized my father, and then I just eulogized my mother. And so when you, all of that on a pastor, and that's, you know, I understand the sacerdotal duties, that's what a pastor's supposed to do, funeralize, and you get over it. And so I had not really taken the time to embrace my full humanity, right? I was in school at the time, trying to get my Master's of Divinity from Virginia Union, just trying to work and be excellent with that. and just a whole lot trying to pastor church. At the time, I was pastoring two churches, and then I let one go because of my health. And then just pastoring here in Tuscaloosa. And then, you know, just all of the stress and pressures of being the leader, right? And having everything put on you, right? Not that I'm complaining. I'm just telling you where I was in my life. And I looked in the mirror, you know, I felt like I wasn't being a productive person. You know, I was far from what I used to look like in my college days when I was marching in the band. I was fit and trim and all that kind of stuff. And now I'm looking like Bookman off of, shout out to Bookman from Good Times. I'm like, yo, bro. And nobody except a few honest mothers at my church would tell me that, yo, you need to slow this down. You are gaining weight. Well, them and my baby brother. My baby brother would look at me and be like, bro, what are you doing with yourself? You know? And, you know, I was just like, yo, I just, you know, and I didn't even think about, you know, my health. You know, I'm like, I can preach it off or I can do anything. And now here I am in my 50s and I'm like, yo, you know. And so I had to make some conscious decisions about the caricature that I had painted myself to be. Now I'm talking about me, but I'm talking about you, but I'm talking about me. All right. So I had to make sure then that if I was going to change, if I was going to live long for my wife, if I was going to live long for my children, to walk my daughters down the aisle, to see my sons marry the love of their lives, like I did, to see my grandchildren and preferably my great-grandchildren, to see the ministry that I had spent most of my life building, if I was going to live to see that I had to make some definite changes in my life, right? All of the externals that are going on around me, all of the responsibilities and obligations that I had to rework the significance of the things in my life, right? And I think that is a very important thing that all of us, all of you who are listening to me, all of you who will listen to me on the After Podcast, that will hear this, that is where you've got to start. You've got to start making things, working with your shalem, that thing on the inside of you that's the trigger that says you're just not okay on the inside. Right? You're not well on the inside, that there is something broken or something that is not complete on the inside of you. Bar all of the stuff that's going on, the political things are not going to stop, the isms, the institutionalizations, the systematic things that are going on in the world are not going to stop. I mean, they're just not. You've got to make a decision to reorganize and reorient yourself to what you want your life to look like, right? My mother had a quintuple bypass in her 40s, right? And that means she had five valves blocked. She had five valves and she had to do all of that. And I remember the day they called me and my sister called me and told me that my mom had a heart attack. And I'm like, yo, I don't want that for my life. You know what I'm saying? I don't want that kind of stress and that kind of angst on my life. So I've got to start adjusting what I eat, adjusting how I sleep, adjusting what I allow to get on my nerves I had to begin to understand what's most important. Am I bringing glory to God by the way that I am eating? Am I bringing glory to God by the way that I am stressing? Am I bringing glory to God trying to be everybody's Superman and try to answer everybody's questions for their lives, right? Am I really being who God has called me to be, right? And I had to sit down with myself. Let me say it again. I had to sit down with myself and be honest with myself and say, yeah, you've lost all this and you're grieving. And grief is simply that you have loved. So when you feel like crying, when you feel like being emotional, do it. Give your heart, empty out your heart. Tears are the pressure valve of a life that wants to be healthy. Let me say it again. Tears are the pressure valve of a life that wants to be healthy. Sometimes, you know, things happen and you have to cry, right? You have to allow that water to come from off, out of your eyes and down your cheeks. And or sometimes you just got to drive out, sit in the park and walk. That's what I did. Just walk around and just talk to myself. Yeah, I missed them. X, Y, Z, A, B, C. I had to do that for myself because, again, I had to recenter, refocus, reorganize. Everything that you think is important in your life is not important if you have not prioritized and place significance on them. You cannot do 15, 20 things in a day. You've not been built that way, not in a healthy way. You cannot. And so you got to start working on what is that thing inside of you that says, I've got to work myself to death. Let me say it again. What is that thing on the inside of you that says, if I don't do it, it won't get done? What is that thing that inside of you that loves to be needed, that needs to be needed, that always has to be in something? Come on, admit it, Culture Call. And there's something on the inside of you that does not know how to tell yourself, this ain't none of your business. That knows how to tell yourself, you ain't got no say right here. That knows how to tell yourself, why are you even dealing with this? Why are you even in this? Especially those who you are dealing with strong empathy, that somebody goes through something and you feel it just as it is happening to you. You don't know how to disconnect yourself. You have disconnection issues. Not that you are, you know, not that you are unhuman or, you know, are not compassionate or sensitive or have any kind of empathy, but there has to be some boundaries that you put on your own emotions, lest you flood yourself out with the concerns of other people, right? And so you have to sit down and say, I don't belong in this. I don't need to be doing this. I don't need to be doing that. Because at the beginning and the end of the day, you know, one of the first books my mom bought me when I started pastoring in 1996, when my mom bought me a book and it was entitled Don't Sweat the Small Stuff. It's like, it was the maroon book with gold writing. I think they still publish it today. Don't Sweat the Small Stuff. And then in a little byword, they would say, and it's all small stuff, right? And she would say, son, you need to read this book because A, B, C, X, Y, Z, you know, you are so twined up with being excellent. You're so, I'm an overachiever. I was a high perfectionist. That's just what I've always been, right? I'm my worst critic. I place a high premium on how I present myself in every facet. And I was literally attributing and helping the enemy kill me by placing standards on me that God never put on me, right? That God didn't tell me to do everything perfect, that I had to be perfect so I could be received. He says, listen, you be available and I will perfect that which concerns you, which means I can serve him imperfectly. In other words, I can serve him as an imperfect person because he'll perfect, he'll mature, he'll help me, he'll deliver me. I had to stop purchasing into the Pentecostal framework and the mindset of God judging me harshly. And I think a lot of this is also intertwined with our religious and spiritual beliefs as Black people. And I'm going to push into that in the next hour. But if we're going to have this conversation and take this journey together, Culture Call, you are going to have to learn how to tell yourself the truth about the state of your life, because that is when you will begin to do the work, the inward work of reorganizing yourself and placing significance on things that are significant and placing particular things in order. And learning how to create your own Sabbath, learning how to create a day, a time where that is holy. That's what the Bible says. Remember the Sabbath to keep it holy. You're going to have to, that's not about Sunday or Saturday. That's about a space where of rest. That's about a space of reflection, a space where you begin to respect the self, the person that God created, in a place of peace, in a place where you understand that, yes, all of my trust and all of my strength is in him. And when he gives me strength, I do it. When he doesn't give me strength, I move on. Right. But I need you to understand that is your part and my responsibility as well. Listen, got to take a break because that was a whole lot. But take a breather. Get you something to drink. Get you something to eat. And we'll be right back here on the Culture Call with your boy, L. Spencer Smith.
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2: Governor Ivey has set August the 11th for special elections in congressional districts 1, 2, 6, and 7. However, since next Tuesday's primary ballots are already printed, Alabama Secretary of State Wes Allen tells what will happen to those votes.
13: Votes for those races will be void for purposes of determining the party nominee.
2: All other votes will count Tuesday. A male suspect is in custody after he shot and killed a nurse at DCH Regional Medical Center yesterday. An Air Force trainer crashed in Lamar County yesterday, but the pilots bailed out. Click TuscaloosaThread.com for more news. I'm Don Hartley.
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And we are back. It's the top of the hour, 11 a.m. and some change, right here on the Culture Call with your boy L. Spencer Smith. 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Hey, want to welcome all of our second hour listeners. Hey, where y'all been? There's plenty of good room. We are so glad and grateful that you made it, though. Sliding on in the last hour. There's so much that you have already missed, but don't worry about it. No worries at all. 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All you got to search is Culture Call, and it will play this entire broadcast. You do not want to miss it, especially for those who are taking this journey of our mental health awareness, getting ourselves aligned and at peace for what we have to do, because we got to be our very best to navigate this world and to not allow the water to get in the ship and allow the ship to sink. It's one thing for us to navigate harsh waters, but we got to make sure that the waters don't get in the boat, right, whereby we're sinking and drowning in the very things that are all around us. So we got to make sure that we do that. But yes, you got to get it. But no worries again. We'll make sure that we post this on our social media page, Facebook Meta. All you got to do is type The Culture Call, and we'll put it, you're part of the family, and then we put the broadcast up or the podcast up. You'll already have access to it, so make sure you do that. Listen. So we're talking about, in the month of May, it is Mental Health Awareness Month, and one of the things that I have learned as an individual, I am a high-capacity individual, highly capable. I can do a plethora of things. I can do a multiplicity of things and with ease. And not only that, that I'm a kind of person that, you know, you can put on the spot, right? Which, what does that mean? That if you put me on the spot, that I can perform as if you had told me previously, right? That I've just always been like that. I don't like when people do that, but that's just the kind of person I am. I'm not one of those persons that need a lot of preparation to be able to perform. That's just always been my life. And I think that's because of singing in church and music, because, you know, they don't let you know nothing in church. We need you to play the organ. We need you to sing a song. And so you always, you know, our granddaddy told us, be also ready, you know, so we just didn't know. So I just adopted that as a way of life, you know, to always be prepared with a little something that you might have to do. So, you know, I walk into church, sit in the back, chilling out. Somebody say, oh, can you preach? Absolutely. I got a message. Boom. You ain't got to study. Hey, if you study the word every day, if you keep one, my granddad tell me, keep a message with your son just in case somebody calls you or you got to fill in. So that's just kind of been the mantra of my entire life. So I'm always like that. And so that means that a part of my life has always lived in this space where of anticipation. I hope I'm saying that right, Culture Call. It has always lived in a space of anticipation. I'm always anticipating something. I'm always anticipating, you know, being called or having to be needed or, you know, a ball being dropped. I'm always anticipating that. And let me go on and tell you right now that is not a peaceful way to live, right? That is not a way to live when you think that you are going to be needed or you think that you are needed, because you can develop some serious issues with regards to that mentality, right? You can develop this whole idea, your ego and your self aggrandizement, your pride sometimes, you know, can get in the way of you saying, yeah, I know I can, but I can't, you know, but I won't find somebody else to do it, because you're always hiring yourself before you're even needed. In your mind, you're already hiring yourself for something. And when you're not needed, if you're not careful, you can become highly critical of people who are doing it, or a system or a structure
or a program or a function that doesn't need you, right? That when you always live on the edge of being hired in a situation and then that situation flows, you feel like that, you know, you feel like because it didn't pick you or it didn't need you, that it was less or that it was inferior or because you didn't have my part on it. Well, first of all, you weren't even supposed to be on the program, right? You weren't even supposed to be there. Number one, number two, and number three, number four, number five, right? You weren't even supposed to be on that situation. However, comma, one of the things that you got to learn how to do is know that sit back and enjoy somebody else performing. Sit back and enjoy somebody else's time in turn. Sit back and enjoy the fact that you can just be a support, that you don't always have to be the primary structure. You don't always have to be the primary participant. You don't always have to be the Iron Man. You don't always have to be the Captain America, the Superman, the Batman. You don't always have to come to the rescue, right? You don't have to swoop in and save the day in everything. You need to learn how to chill, you know? You need to learn how to enjoy other people doing a thing, even if it's not on the level in which you would do it or it's not how you would do it. You need to learn how to protect your mental. See, these are all keys, culture call, to protecting your mental, because we can be a highly judgmental people. Sila, because they all ain't gonna say nothing right there. We can really be a highly judgmental people. And it is because, you know, we sit back. I'm not talking about you sit back and never do anything. I'm not talking about those kind of people who ain't never constructed nothing, but they always want to fuss about blueprints and what you building. I ain't talking about that. I'm talking about when you feel like you are needed to build everything. When you feel like your input is needed on every committee, on every situation, on every decision, that they didn't check with me. Your voice is needed on every program. You need to be the lead singer on every song. You need to be the preacher on every program, or you need to be the MC or whatever you do. You feel like that's what I need to do. You feel like that's what God created me to do. First of all, stop lying on my God, because he did not create you to do that. He did not know that is a figment that you've created in your own mind. That is mental idolatry of self. And because you're not needed all the time. You're just not. God won't let you be God. Yeah. Did you get that one, Coach Call? God will not allow you to be God. Right? So, no, I'm not going to always allow you to be needed. I'm not going to always allow you to be the star on the program or the safety net for everybody who fumbles. No, sometimes people need to fumble so that they can learn. Stop interrupting the lessons of other people because here I come to save the day is your mantra in life. No, sometimes God will say, no, I don't need you to save the day. I'm teaching your brother, your sister a lesson. Stand back and get out of my way. And let them have an experience with me, and let me build a relationship with them instead of you bailing them out. Because people who always bail folks out will end up in burnout. Let me say it again. That people who always feel like they need to bail out people will end up in burnout. Absolutely. And so sometimes you have to understand that you do a very great big disservice to yourself. Because, hey, wait a minute, hold on. What are you trying to say? I ain't trying to say anything. I'm not. I've said what I said. I'm saying you need to fire yourself. You need to tell yourself, well, we don't need to belong. We don't belong to this. You need to tell yourself that, I don't need to be in this. That's what you need to tell yourself. And I know that's hard for you to hear. I know that's hard for you to process, but that's the reality. And if you don't function in that pattern and in that way, then guess what? Right? Then you're in a spot where you feel neglected, or you feel taken for granted, or you feel
that people always overlook you. No, let's call the thing a thing. The truth of the matter is I need to be needed. I'm addicted to being needed, and it's affecting my emotions. It's affecting my mental. And let's tell the truth, and I'm tired. I'm tired, right? You know, what I learned going on vacation is that first day, especially when we travel, whether by plane, car, whatever, that first day is a day of rest. That first day is not a day of vacation. You got to rest up to rest. Okay, let me try this again because some of y'all didn't hear it. You gotta rest to really enjoy your vacation. That first day has to be a day of rest, a day of sleep, because you got to travel. And again, either that's on an airplane, airport, whatever, especially if I go out of the country and whatever, that's something that, you know, yeah, that's something that we would have definitely understood if you're going to create a life that has its sabbatical, has its Sabbath, has its balance, and your emotions and your mental state, your body is getting better, then you're going to have to learn how to rest. And what I found out, yes, again,

Teach, El, I'm trying. You got to learn how to treat your mental, your emotions right. And so, yeah, and especially when I go with my wife, I'm like, yo, we're going to rest this first day. The first day is always carved out for rest. If we're on a resort, we're going to go check in because that's a process. We're going to go walk around the resort. We're going to eat something, and we're going to go back to the room, and we're going to chill out. Or we're going to get in some hammocks and allow the ocean breeze, you know, or I'm just going to go to the, sit on the side of the pool and just go to sleep, snoring sleep. Absolutely. I'm not answering any emergency phone calls. I put my phone on DND. Yeah, there's a time and a space in every day that I put my phone on do not disturb. Pastor, you mean your saints can't reach you? No, I got pastors. I got an executive pastor. I've got four pastors on staff. I've got an overseer that sees all of it. I got ministry leaders. You know, I got deacons. I got 11 deacons. If you ought to call one of them, call them. You know, I send my pastors out. You know, I've got a committee that when you're in the hospital, they'll come and see you. And then, you know, I've had situations where people are like, well, did your pastor come see you? And I've trained my staff to say, yes, your pastor did come see him. Pastor did come see that member. He sent me. Absolutely. So I'm going to report back to pastor how you are. And then we'll make a decision whether he needs to come to see you to the hospital, right? We bought into patterns of procedures that are not biblical, right? Even the centurion says, Jesus said, well, I'm going to stop doing what I'm doing. I'm going to come see your servant. He said, absolutely not. He says, I'm a man. I understand authority. You know, I'm a man in authority and under authority, and I know you are the same type of man. He says, all you got to do is speak the word. Just send the word in my direction. You don't have to come. Just speak the word of healing. Now, Bible scholars, am I right? Yes. Yes, you are. Okay, good. Good thing then. I thought I was, but I just wanted to make sure that I was. Right. You can just speak the word. You ain't got to show up, and you ain't got to come to the hospital. You could be praying. You can have your intercessors go and pray. And when they come back and say, yeah, Bishop, it's time for you to go to the hospital, you know, X, Y, Z, A, B, C. All right. Then my wife and I will show up to the hospital and sit with that family. Absolutely. We will pray. We will encourage everybody. But you see the systems of protocol. That's the system protocol, number one, that lets everybody get experience in that area, number one. That causes the church as to function as an organism. Yes, that the head ain't got to reach down to grab the toe. The hand, the literal hand, can grab the toe if it ever gets hurt, right? And then that puts everybody to understand that everybody's need can be taken care of instead of relying on one individual. And I know that's difficult to process for some people. I get it. I understand. But please hear me. Hear me. That protecting the longevity of life and organization and organism is very important. Protecting that is very important. And we have to set up systems that protect peace. Let me try that again. I said we have to set up systems that literally protect peace. Yeah. We have to set up systems. And I get it. I get it. I understand. So, yeah. Some people get mad when I start talking like that. And I teach leaders. When I teach them in training, it's like, you are not a one-man show. Especially married leaders. I tell them, listen, in an African-American religious community, they believe that the pastor is the end all and be all. But if you die, they're going to get another pastor. They're going to have a pastor special committee, a pastor selection committee, and they're going to move right on. Right? It is not your job as a pastor or a leader to allow people to wear you out. Organize it.
This is why Jesus had disciples. He

0: sent them out two by two. This is why he had help. This is why he said, the works that I do is, shall you do, and what? Greater works than these, because I go to my Father. Right. Absolutely. That's what he said. The way that we do church is because of Constantine appointing pastors to the kinds of work that they call sacerdotal duties. And that's why all of these things are set up, and we believe in our minds, especially pastors, you believe in your mind, you got to do that. No. The deacons were never given to run the pastor. How you going to get ordained by me but run me? The Bible says that you are a gift of service to the pastor, and you're going to vote the pastor out. You're going to run the pastor. How does that even work? That's not even biblical. It's not. You're there to wait on tables so that the pastor can continue to do the work of staying before the Lord and having a word and a word from God and praying. And you wait on the tables to make sure that everybody is served in the church. That's Bible. Now, what you function by, I ain't, listen, that's your thing. I ain't going to fuss at you. We ain't going back and forth about it. No, but I'm just telling you what the scriptures say. But we've created systems in our community that literally wear us down. Created systems. You know, there used to be a time in school system, in the education system, where the parent and the teacher were partners. Parent-teacher association. The parents and the teachers were partner as we educated, or as they educated children. Now, the parent and the children are on the team against the teacher. And so the teacher now has adopted this unhealthy mechanism of learning how to make sure that the parents don't get mad and the students don't get mad. And I heard this Dr. Ware, oh my goodness, I want to say her name is Cynthia Ware, but she was on the State of Black America that Tavis Smiley used to host in our community annually. And she was saying, what I found out is, what we found out in education is that, you know, the parents are scared of the students. The principals are scared of the parents. The superintendent is scared of the principals. The school board is afraid of the parents. And at the end, she says, and the children ain't scared of nobody. And the children are not afraid of anybody. So you can't even teach them, because they don't even have a fear to understand that respect and honor is the beginning of instruction. So now you got the students coming to school and cursing the teacher out, and you got them throwing chairs and slapping teachers and standing on. I saw on Instagram the other day a student literally standing on the teacher's desk, and the man and a guy, he just walked out the room. I was like, what? Oh, no, I know. I got a full education degree. And I know I couldn't do it. Y'all hear me say that all the time. I know I'd have retired by now. Oh, ain't no way. No, because I'm raised from the school of respect. The teacher told you sit down. Ain't no back and forth. Sit down. And ain't no, we're not arguing. You're not an adult. We are not, my God, today. We are not arguing. I'm not. Mm-mm. I don't care what you think. You can argue with your mom. You can argue, and you mainly can argue with your mom, because when there's a dad, you don't argue with the dad. Absolutely. When the dad isn't dead, mm-mm. No, my dad was like a James Evans, a mixture between James Evans and Cliff Huxtable. You know, mainly he's Cliff Huxtable, but if you get on the wrong side, he is James Evans from Good Times. That's how my daddy was like, no, you ain't fussing back. He ain't going back and forth. Because rolling your eyes and sucking your teeth is a whole sentence. They're like, wait a minute, what did you say? I ain't say nothing. Did you suck your teeth? I will slap your teeth down your throat. That's my parents now. That's where I was raised now. It was no gentle parenting back in the day. You rolling your eyes, sucking your teeth? What? Huh? Are you serious? No. No, these kids do that now. I ain't doing such and so forth. I don't want to. No. Slamming stuff down. What? Oh, no. Oh, no. Have you lost your mind? But see, again, you don't understand that all those things produce stress. Those things produce stress orientations. And when you allow that to happen, it has a disastrous and deleterious effect on emotions, on your mindset, on your body, right? And, you know, teachers used to stay in the classroom and be ancient. All of my teachers, most of them, I know they had to be over 40, had to be in their 50s while they were teaching me. Some of them are still alive now, but most of them have gone to take the long sleep, you know. But absolutely, they were old when they were sitting. I wish that, what? Absolutely not. No, absolutely. Now they're retiring. They're retiring after 25 years. That's it. I'm done. You know, my grandmama them stayed in education 40 and 50 years. They were 45 years. They had to be forced out. But now these young teachers are like, no, I'm getting into administration. I got to get in another degree because I can't stay in the classroom. Absolutely. And if that be the case, our seasoned teachers are leaving the classroom. Our seasoned teachers. I grew up with seasoned teachers that didn't even need a textbook because they knew the book. They had taught the book so long, they knew what to do. And that's when they were teaching for comprehension and not teaching for a test. But that's another conversation altogether. And so we restructured a society that keeps people on the edge because things a lot of times are out of order. Culture Call, hear what I'm saying, that we've allowed systems to come into our world, come into our community, come into our homes that have thrown the equilibrium of life out of order. Now, it's not too late to get it back. Let me go and say that. It is not too late to get it back. Because, yes, we do have to indeed get it back. But, comma, we have to make sure that at the end of the day, that when we start doing what's important, when we start doing what's significant, that those things stand on a level of order, a level of balance, right? That's what balance is order. That, yeah, you know, this belongs here, this belongs here. That's balance. That's really order, too. Well, a lot of what we think balance is, you can't have balance in your life be out of order. Let me say that again for the people in the back. I said you can't have balance when your life is out of order. And so we've got to make everything in our life respect order. Respect the things that safeguard us. Safeguard our emotions. Safeguard our minds. We've got to make our worlds congruent. We've got to make our worlds aligned. That's right. Emotions. Mental state. Bodies, our physiology, your whole, our bodies are designed to work in order. When it gets out of order in disease and sickness, that's when we go to the doctor, to the physician, through therapy, to tell us what's out of order. Right. So we understand the concept. We just got to apply it, especially in times like these. We got to do what we need to do to make sure that we maintain what? Order and balance in our lives. Listen, I got some more to talk about, but you got to stay here to catch it right here on the Culture Call. We'll be right back.
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1: Here's your Tuscaloosa and West Alabama forecast. Keep things dry here through the rest of the week, and that's going to linger on into the weekend, as we'll see temperatures mostly in the 80s for daytime highs. 83 here this afternoon with sunshine, 56 tonight, high tomorrow 80, and 84 on Friday with sunshine in the forecast. A look ahead to the weekend, bone dry, maybe a little slight bump up in the humidity, 87 Saturday, 88 on Sunday. I'm Richard DeWetting at the Weather Channel for Town Square Media, Tuscaloosa.
2: It's 72 degrees in Tuscaloosa.
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4: And we are back right on the Culture Call. Hey, guess what? We are talking about something important. And I hope that you are leaning in because I really, really, really, I really hope that you understand what this season means for your life and what we're trying to help you do. Because the whole idea is I was teaching, and actually not teaching, I think I was just reading. I think it was both teaching and reading. I had read it first and then I taught it. This whole idea with long life, shall he satisfy me? That thing resonated with me a whole lot. With long life, shall I satisfy you? And this thing that you're not called to live a life of hectic and, you know, how we say in South Carolina, ramshackle-backle. That ain't really a word, but you get the point, right? That we're not supposed to live a life of big stress. And so we've got to learn how to make sure that we manage who we are and what we possess and what we bring to the table. I think that's very important. What I think is important for us is you've got to learn how to get your life internally. Own your part in this journey. Stop being reactive. I think most of us live in reactive living or reactionary. Can I say that? Yeah. I think it's that reactionary living that, you know, I live in, you know, by what happens. And so my life is built on this up and down vicissitude, this cyclothymic kind of life, you know, just mountain high, valley low. And I get it because that's kind of what life is, right? But we have to learn how to find a place to cruise. We've got to find a place to understand that I cannot allow, everything can't affect me in the same way, in the same gravity all the time. You can't live like that. I can't live under the rest like that all the time. You cannot continue to be, you know, torn and feel like it all is going to crumble if I'm not a part of it. And then internally, you don't say the words, but I'm tired of being a part of it. That you've obligated yourself on one side of your life to be a part of it. But then on the other side of it, you know, you can't really function and fathom this whole idea of I'm in this by myself, XYZ, ABC. You know, you can't continue to do that. And I think, you know, we create systems within our lives that we function with. We learn how to tolerate it. We learn how to, you know, oh, this is how it's going to be, this is how it is, and we get into the space of where, you know, things become so intolerable, things become so hectic, things become so bombastic that we within ourselves, we feel like if one more thing happens, I'm at the breaking point. But on the outside, I've got this appearance that none of this bothers me. Or, oh, I'm handling it okay. And, you know, one of the things that we really have to do is say, you know what, let me back up. I'm not handling this world well. Literally, let me tell you a personal story. I think I've said this before, but maybe this is your first time hearing it. When my sister passed away, you know, my sister was like my second mother. She was just my best friend. You know, my every, you know, she was just it for me. And Gwen was my due north, my North Star. She was just, you know, just when she died, and it was like, it wasn't even a long time. The turnaround was so quick. I listened to people tell me, don't grieve her. You're the that. They began to put honorifics in front of my name, titles, position, unnecessary weights. They needed me to be their strength. They needed me to be strong when I felt like my entire world was crumbling. I was crumbling under the weight, the tremendous weight of unnecessary obligation. So much so that walking into her funeral, I was just a caricature of who I knew I needed to be. You know, I was just broken on the inside, but I was walking in because I'm the pastor, I'm the bishop, I'm the preacher, I got to do this eulogy. And then there was so much other things going on. I just never let myself grieve. I mean, my world was ripped apart. I mean, for real. And my mom looked at me, she's like, you didn't cry like you needed to. I was like, what? You know, because my grandmother, you know, she was like, oh, Gren wouldn't want you to cry, blah, blah, blah, blah, blah, blah. And I bought into that. I was like, you know, and my wife was mad at my grandmother. She was like, yeah, but that's this girl, I met her before I met y'all. You know, this girl was his world. And that was my sister. And you're right. And my mom looked at me, she's like, what you're doing to yourself is not healthy. It's not healthy. And I'm like, oh, Mama, I'm going to be all right. I got to be strong for you. You know, I got to be strong for Dad. I got to be strong for Grandma. I got to be strong for all these other people, right? And I was fine, or at least I thought I was fine, until I went on a leadership / revival trip, I think about 7 or 8 days, to South Africa to do a conference there. And when I tell you, that flight made me so tired. That was like one of the worst. That thing was a 27-hour flight. I was so tired. I was the jet lag, just a crazy time zone. When I tell you, I got to that room and my mind, everything collapsed on me at one time. Because hear me, that when you do life like that, Culture Call, you will have a breaking point. No ifs, no ands, no but about it. You are overdue for a breaking point. And that thing liked to wear me out. And I was like, yo, I, you know, again, I was far away from my wife, was in that room by myself. I'm in South Africa. I don't know anybody except the group that I traveled with. I knew them, but by myself, the TV was all, I don't know what was going on with the hotel we were in. It was just, you know, the music, I tried to put on music, that didn't work. It was just, you know, it was just crazy. Voices in my head. I mean, like I'm talking to you now, I could hear voices in my head. It just collapsed on me. being what everybody else or being what other people wanted me to be literally almost destroyed my entire life. Destroyed my entire mind. I had to end the trip early because I was literally having a mental breakdown. And so they sent me back home. And when I got back to Birmingham Airport, I literally couldn't even recognize my wife or children. I didn't even know who they were. I didn't even know who those people were. I didn't know. It took a minute for me to adjust to who they were because I had allowed the buildup of not taking care of my insides. You know what? The best thing I could have done was just cry and fell out like I felt like it at the funeral, at the wake. I could have fell out. I should have just did what I wanted to do and let them adjust to my grief. I let them adjust to my emotions and allow my pressure valve to relax. I was so busy trying to be everything to everybody else that it caught up with me. And Culture Call, let me say this to you. It catches up with you. And it took me literally months to get out of that space. I mean, it took me months to get out of that space. I thank God for a great wife, my brothers. I thank God for my mother and my father at the time, an amazing church that helped me. Again, an awesome wife that like, okay, I need you to come back this way, that talked me out of that space. And from that point on, I said, you know what? My daddy died. I had my time. My mother passed away. Oh, yes, absolutely. And I don't care who around me. I had my time. And I have my time still now today. Because nobody's going to rob me of me and being what God has given me. And that's the part of mental health. Is that you gotta know that if you're not careful, you will be the receptacle of other people's ideas and trash intentions and the way they think you should act, and you will miss an opportunity to meet God's grace. You will miss a profound opportunity to meet God on the pathway of healing you. Absolutely. So Culture Call, I'm telling you, this is just the beginning. You gotta do the inside work and tell yourself the truth. If you're in grief, okay, what grief says is that there's a love you've loved in your life. You don't just walk away from losing your mom or your dad or your family member or your spouse or your child. You don't just walk away from that like nothing happened, unless you never loved them. Right? You can't handle everybody's business. You're not called to do that. You're not a psychiatrist. You're not a psychologist. You are you. And so by the grace of God, you need to allow that inward you, that heart to breathe, that heart to release release the pressure of it so that you can live long, live strong. And when you get rid of that dis-ease, you'll start seeing that your sicknesses will start reversing themselves. Did you hear me? I know you did. Listen, I see the runway. I got to take a break. Y'all keep it right here, and then we'll give our final salutations right here on the Culture Call with your boy, L. Spencer Smith. 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
2: Governor Ivey has set August the 11th for special elections in Congressional Districts 1, 2, 6, and 7. However, since next Tuesday's primary ballots are already printed, Alabama Secretary of State Wes Allen tells what will happen to those votes.
3: Votes for those races will be void for purposes of determining the party nominee.
2: All other votes will count Tuesday. A male suspect is in custody after he shot and killed a nurse at DCH Regional Medical Center yesterday. An Air Force trainer crashed in Lamar County yesterday, but the pilots bailed out. Click TuscaloosaThread.com for more news. I'm Don Hartley.
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I'll make it anyhow, no matter what it looks like out there. I will make it anyhow. It's time for Praise with TJ. Here's new music from James Fortune, In the Room. Yep.

lift it up. Bashawn Mitchell on Praise with TJ. Our God is bigger than inflation. Our God is bigger than war. Our God is greater than any situation or circumstance you can ever be going through. With him seated on the throne, he is still in control. And for that, let's bless his holy name. He said he'll never leave you nor forsake you. So it doesn't matter what the price of everything is. Jehovah Jireh is your provider, and all things are possible to them that believe. Amen. Stay close. Coming right back. Marette Brown Clark is

0: No matter how dark the days, everything will work out. I pray, you pray, we pray. How good is your prayer life? You know, when I'm spending more time in prayer, I feel more happy. I have more joy. I have more peace. I'm more confident. And I'm praying all the time. I pray before I talk to you that God will give me words that can encourage you through whatever you are going through in each and every day. Let's make sure that our prayer life is a healthy life in 2026. Amen. Stay close. Coming right back. I've got more music on the way to keep you encouraged. New music from Tanya Nolan. We'll also do some J.J. Harrison and more. Give me 7 minutes. It's all up next on Praise.
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1: Here's your Tuscaloosa and West Alabama forecast. Keep things dry here through the rest of the week, and that's going to linger on into the weekend, as we'll see temperatures mostly in the 80s for daytime highs. 83 here this afternoon with sunshine, 56 tonight, high tomorrow 80, and 84 on Friday with sunshine in the forecast. A look ahead to the weekend, bone dry, maybe a little slight bump up in the humidity, 87 Saturday, 88 on Sunday. I'm Richard DeWetting at the Weather Channel for Town Square Media, Tuscaloosa.
2: It's 79 degrees in Tuscaloosa.
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Our God is a great God, and He is worthy of our praise. And if you're having a bad day today, I'm sending this next one out to you. Weeping may endure for a night, but joy cometh in the morning. Your mourning season is just around the corner. Keep pushing, friend. It's Greg O'Quinn and Joyful Noise, I Told the Story.

0: Judith Christine McAllister with a classic right there. Oh, give thanks. It is so important to have an attitude of gratitude. And while we are even in seasons of praying for miracles, praying for provision, praying for answers, praying for things, make sure you are giving God thanks. Thank you, Lord, for waking me up this morning. Thank you, God, for healing my body. Thank you, God, for mending my broken heart. Oh, give thanks unto the Lord, for he is good. Yes, he is good. Amen. Erica Campbell, she's up in 7 minutes. Stay close. We're keeping you encouraged right here on Praise.
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1: Governor Ivey has set August the 11th for special elections in congressional districts 1, 2, 6, and 7. However, since next Tuesday's primary ballots are already printed, Alabama Secretary of State Wes Allen tells what will happen to those votes.
2: Votes for those races will be void for purposes of determining the party nominee.
1: All other votes will count Tuesday. A male suspect is in custody after he shot and killed a nurse at DCH Regional Medical Center yesterday. An Air Force trainer crashed in Lamar County yesterday, but the pilots bailed out. Click TuscaloosaThread.com for more news. I'm Don Hartley.
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0: Oh, yeah, nobody but Jesus. Praise 93.790 WTSK, the true Josh Copeland. I'm Minister Chris King. It's the afternoon praise word. It's a Word Wednesday, and I'll be with you until 6 o'clock. We got inspiration, information, gospel news, church news, your requests, your scripture of the day, and so much more. It's a hump day, and we're going to get over this hump. I know you're getting ready for Bible study, prayer, revival tonight, and excited to have you. Want to shout out to all the graduates of the class of 2026 as well, and so much more. And then also, too, you can find out the latest on the mentally ill man that killed a nurse in a random robbery outside of DCH. For more details, go to praise933.com and see what's going on to help that situation. Continue to pray as well. All right, I'm glad to have you. I'm ready. Let's go ahead and get started. Let's go ahead and do it. All right, here's Brent Jones. Live your best life.
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Praise 93.790 WTSK, the true Tuscaloosa's number one gospel station. I'm Minister Chris King, hanging out with you. That's Fresh Start Worship. I want to shout out to the class of 2026 Hillcrest High School graduating today as well. We're having a good time inside the afternoon praise squad. Remember, the Girls to Women Monthly Mentorship Program is this Saturday, May 16th, 12 o'clock noon for ages 12 through 18. Lunch will be served. They have different topics they'll be talking about. School grades and crushes and friendships and making good choices for the future. And come out and join them. Register today. My good friend Dr. Renzi O'Daniel is the host pastor, so come out and join them, ladies, young ladies. And also remember that the Greater Mayo Mission Holiness Church will have their Missionary of the Year service coming up this Sunday, May 17th at 3:30 p.m. Pastor Michael and Loretta McCoy are the host pastors. All right, here is It's not finished and it's not done, and nor are you.

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1: 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This is the greatest power. That power is Jesus today. I'm Minister Chris King. It is the afternoon praise party. It's Pastor Creflo Dollar there, Lasha Knox. And want to shout out to the class of 2026. Want to shout out to Holt High School, graduated yesterday. Also, County High graduated yesterday as well. Hillcrest graduating right now at Coleman Coliseum. And also today, you got Simpson Valley today and Brookwood all graduating today as well. So want to shout out to them today. As well. Also, you can check out the latest on news, weather, sports on the app. The Greater Faith Tabernacle will have their Family and Friends Day Sunday, May 31st at 2 o'clock p.m. Pastor Joseph Owens is the host pastor, and the guest pastor will be Pastor Dave Thomas of the Hassell Church of God of Lisbon, Alabama. Come out and join them on May 31st at 2 o'clock. You know it's Word Wednesday. I got some Word coming up next.
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13: Here's your Tuscaloosa and West Alabama forecast. Keep things dry here through the rest of the week, and that's going to linger on into the weekend, as we'll see temperatures mostly in the 80s for daytime highs. 83 here this afternoon with sunshine, 56 tonight, high tomorrow 80, and 84 on Friday with sunshine in the forecast. A look ahead to the weekend, bone dry, maybe a little slight bump up in the humidity, 87 Saturday, 88 on Sunday. I'm Richard DeWetting at the Weather Channel for Town Square Media, Tuscaloosa.
14: It's 81 degrees in Tuscaloosa.
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Oh, he is a healing for my soul today. Praise 93.3 Kelly Price. I'm Minister Chris King. It's the afternoon praise party. And I'm Minister Chris King with you. And it's a Word Wednesday today. You're not going to run out of a resource because you will not run out of God. I said God is the source and the resource. So you're not going to run out because you can never run out of God. I say you can never run out of God today. Mm-hmm. He is the source of it all today. And when God gives you instructions, you have to know that he will come into your situation, and sometimes through an interruption, God will come through and make a way out of no way today. And I'm telling you, you may feel tired today. You may feel fatigued today. And faith doesn't just prevent you from being fatigued and tired. It gives you a place to sit. Sometimes you have to sit in it. And trust and know God is able. Here's Daryl Walker and PJ Morton, Able on Praise 93.3.

0: It's 93.7 WTSK. This is Heaven. It's Dwayne Harvey. I'm Minister Chris King. It's the Afternoon Praise Party. And the Bloody Tuesday organization will honor the past while moving forward to the future. They're going to celebrate on June 7th at 3 o'clock at the Beulah Baptist Church in Tuscaloosa. And special guests include the Reverend Pastor David E. Gay Jr., of the Beulah Baptist Church and Wiley Health Services, and Dr. Ramsey O'Daniel of the Christ Baptist Church of Tuscaloosa. So come out and join them. You don't want to miss out on that. And also save the date too, May 29th, for the Bloody Tuesday banquet honoring the foot soldiers of the event. It's going to be at the Beulah Baptist Church too on the from 6 to 8 p.m. That's coming up on the 29th of this month at the Beulah Baptist Church on 25th Street, 6 to 8 p.m. to honor those as well. And Dr. Ramsey O'Daniel, he is the chairman. We got birthdays coming up next for you this Wednesday.
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2: Governor Ivey has set August the 11th for special elections in Congressional Districts 1, 2, 6, and 7. However, since next Tuesday's primary ballots are already printed, Alabama Secretary of State Wes Allen tells what will happen to those votes.
3: Votes for those races will be void for purposes of determining the party nominee.
2: All other votes will count Tuesday. A male suspect is in custody after he shot and killed a nurse at DCH Regional Medical Center yesterday. An Air Force trainer crashed in Lamar County yesterday, but the pilots bailed out. Click TuscaloosaThread.com for more news. I'm Don Hartley.
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0: is Lord, I Love You Today, Nia Allen on Praise. 93.790 WTSK, the True Tuscaloosa's Inspiration Station. I'm Minister Chris King with you. Now time for some birthdays today. I want to say happy birthday to Pastor Joseph Owens. Pastor Joseph Owens today over at Greater Faith Tabernacle. Also, Sister Erica Pruitt. Sister Erica Pruitt, happy birthday to her. Sister Benita McCollins today, happy birthday as well. And then also, I want to say a happy birthday as well goes over to none other than Sister Carol Green today. Sister Carol Green, and then also happy birthday to Sister Tia Wilson today. Sister Tia Wilson, happy birthday to her. And then also want to say a happy birthday as well goes over to none other than Brother Jason Tate today. Brother Jason Tate, and then also Brother Matthew Upchurch, Brother Brandon Coward, happy birthday to him. Brother LaDerek Hedgeman as well. And also happy birthday as well goes over to Sister Iris Ray today. Today is your birthday. Happy birthday to you. Today is your wedding anniversary. Happy wedding anniversary to you too. From all of us here at Praise 93.3. Here's Kirk Franklin.
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0: Oh, yes, I can count on you, the group fire, right here on your number one gospel station, Praise 93, 790 WTSK, the True Liberty after 3 o'clock. I'm Minister Chris Casey. 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All right, we're having a good time. Remember, the New Kingdom Deliverance Ministries Church has their Soul Seekers Revival that starts tomorrow, May 14th and 15th, 7 p.m. nightly down in Reform, Alabama. Pastor Alfonso Bowen of Greater New Heights Baptist Church of Birmingham is the guest evangelist, and the guest psalmist will be Pastor T.L. Davis Jr. of First Baptist Church of Livingston, Pastor Monica Wells. She is the host pastor. You don't want to miss out on that revival there. And then also, too, remember the installation is coming up for Pastor Jay Prince Saturday, July 25th at the Elba Zion Missionary Baptist Church in Elba, Alabama. All right, your scripture today, I got more word for you, too, and so much more revival time. Here's Jules Judah.
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1: Praise 93.3 with a quick look at the weather.
2: A dry weather pattern will hold up into the weekend, and temperatures will get warmer for Saturday and Sunday. In the meantime, clear tonight with light winds and an overnight low dropping to 56. Plenty of sun during the afternoon on Thursday with a high of 79, and clear Thursday night as the low cools into the low 50s. Then a warmer Friday with sunshine, winds up from the south at a high near 83, and that warming trend will extend into the weekend as hold the dry weather pattern with sunshine Saturday and Sunday as highs hit the upper 80s. This is meteorologist Jeff Marr from the Weather Channel for Town Square Media, Tuscaloosa.
3: It's 82 degrees in Tuscaloosa.
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5: Tuscaloosa traffic now from the Townsend Nissan Traffic Center. A very good hump day afternoon to you. A little on the busier side if you're traveling in Duncanville right now, looking at this car fire on Highway 82 westbound at Curry Road.

0: and this is definitely going to affect your ride. There's also a crash at McFarland Boulevard westbound just before Curry Road there as well. So got your hands full if you're trying to make your way onto Curry Road. With your Tuscaloosa traffic now,
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0: Nathan Davis Jr. woke up this morning blessed on Praise 93.790 WTSK. The truth, it is the afternoon praise party. It's Word Wednesday today. If God did not establish it, time will expose it. If God did not plant it, time will expose it in Jesus' name. So you want to be established by God. I want you to keep trusting God, even when the circumstances don't even make any sense, when it doesn't even make any sense what's going on. Keep trusting God. Put your full faith and confidence in Him, because He will not let you down. It just feels that way sometimes that He let you down, but He has not let you down. You can't go by your feelings. You have to go by faith today, because you're fearfully and wonderfully made. Don't lower your value today arguing with people who don't even know their value. It's a Word Wednesday. Here's Bishop Hezekiah Walker with a classic, Lift Him Up, on Praise 93.
1: 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I need all the worshipers to make some noise.

0: lift him up, lift him up today. Bishop Hezekiah Walker and the Love Fellowship Mass Choir on Praise. 93.7 WTSK, the Truth of Minister Chris King with you. And my friend Brian, the Friars and Sister Appreciation Revival will be May 27th through the 29th, 7 p.m. nightly. It's going to be at the Mount Zion Holiness Church in Peterson, Alabama. And Bishop L.W. Bolton of Bolton Crusade Ministries of Hattiesburg will be the guest evangelist. Everyone is invited. Plus, they're going to have another two-night revival, June 5th and 6th at 7 p.m. with Bishop William Reese of New Life Baptist Church as the guest evangelist. And then the Appreciation Concert, 30 Years for Her, will be Saturday, June 6th. It starts at Overcoming Deliverance Church down in Duncanville at 6 o'clock. And special guests include Glory to Glory, Terrence Isaac, the Spiritual Lives of Fosters, Vicki Davis Kelly and the Anointed Angels, the Brown Sisters, the Poole Brothers, and the Silver Voices of Havana, Alabama. LaTanya Scott will do praise and worship, so come out and join them. All right, on the way, I got more word on the way next.
1: 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But tonight from the chat room, the family prayer, I want you to get refueled and blessed real good with me on the Nightly Spirit.

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3: Tuscaloosa traffic now from the Townsend Nissan Traffic Center, looking at a car fire on Highway 82 westbound at Curry Road. Now, this is definitely costing you some delays in Duncanville, but other roads leading to Curry Road, we're going to have some trouble here on McFarland westbound just before Curry. You've also got a bang up there, and that's going to also delay your ride. Moving about 2059 on the westbound lane to Joe Malisham, you've got road construction, but no delays. With your Tuscaloosa traffic now, Tammy Thomas.
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5: Governor Ivey has set August the 11th for special elections in congressional districts 1, 2, 6, and 7. However, since next Tuesday's primary ballots are already printed, Alabama Secretary of State Wes Allen tells what will happen to those votes.
6: Votes for those races will be void for purposes of determining the party nominee.
5: All other votes will count Tuesday. A male suspect is in custody after he shot and killed a nurse at DCH Regional Medical Center yesterday. An Air Force trainer crashed in Lamar County yesterday, but the pilots bailed out. Click TuscaloosaThread.com for more news. 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

0: Oh, yes, Jesus, I do today. Praise. 93-790-WTSK. That's you, Mariah Carey, with the number one song of the nation with the Clark Sisters. You're inside the afternoon praise party. Getting close to 5 o'clock. It is a Word Wednesday today, and I want you to know to pray about it before you pout about it. I said pray about it before you start pouting about it, all right? Pray about it before you pout about it, because God wants to do something if you just pray. Many times in our life, we know we're wrong, but God did it for us anyway. You know why God did it for you? Because of his grace and mercy. We knew we were wrong as two left shoes, but God still did it for us. Why? Because he loves us in his grace and mercy today, and he's working for you today. You just got to be still and keep knowing God is God today. And he's going to work it out for you this week. All right, on the way, your scripture of the day is coming for you on this Word Wednesday and so much more. Here's Damon Little. No, you got a blessing coming.
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Nobody. Ooh, yeah. But Jesus, praise. 93.790 WTSK. The truth is the last hour of the afternoon praise party on this beautiful day that the Lord has made, sunny and nice out there. And glad to have you. Buckle up, giant safely. Be careful as you head to the house. I'm Minister Chris King. Remember, a breakthrough Saturday is going to be going on this Saturday, May 16th at the Miracle Deliverance Temple in Bollinger. And they're going to have Bishop Joe Latham of a Fresh Anointing Church of God as a special guest evangelist. The service starts at 4 o'clock. Pastor Martha Henderson. He is the host pastor. You don't want to miss out on that. And then also, too, get ready for the Morningstar Baptist Church 20th pastoral anniversary for Pastor Farello Fowler and Lady Deborah Fowler. It's coming up this Sunday, May 17th at 11 a.m., Dr. Jacqueline Long. And then at 2 p.m., they have Bishop L. Spencer Smith of Impact Nation Fellowship Church as the guest evangelist. Of course, Pastor Farello Fowler is the host pastor. All right, you got any church news? Let me know. Praise 93.3.com or 142 Skyland Boulevard in Tuscaloosa. I got your scripture of the day coming and so much more on this Word Wednesday. All right, blessed be the name. Here's Joshua Bracy on Praise 93.

created to worship him today. Bishop Marvin Sapp on Praise 93.790 WTSK, the truth, your number one gospel station. I'm Minister Chris King with you on this terrific Wednesday. Want to shout out to the class of 2026, Hillcrest High School, Tuscaloosa County High, Holt High School, Sipsy Valley, and also Brookwood graduating today. And of course, on Monday, you had Central High and Bryan and Northridge graduating too as well. The Beulah Baptist Church with a 13th pastoral anniversary honoring Pastor David Gay this Sunday, May 17th at 8 and 10 a.m. on 25th Street, so join them. And the Bridging the Gap Revival will be at the Liberty Baptist Church May 19th to the 21st, 6:30 p.m. Nine special guests include Bishop David Evans of Greater Faith Church, Minister Kadarius Jones of New Life Baptist Church, and Pastor Demetrius Smith of Mount Carmel Community Church, Pastor William McDowell, my good friend, is the host pastor. And the Dorcas Day will be going on a free yard giveaway Saturday, May 30th at the Christian Community Church in Tuscaloosa from 8 to 12 o'clock noon. They're going to have free furniture, clothing, household items, and appliances, and so much more. So come out and join them. Dr. Clarence Sutton Jr. is the host pastor. Your scripture today is on the way now. Rain down.

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0: as he's going to work it on out today. Praise 93.790 WTSK. The truth, it is the afternoon praise party. I'm Minister Chris King with you. Check out the app and see how a reform man was killed on Monday in a collision. Plus, you can see about Alabama basketball and the NBA and DeBoer explaining why Alabama needs to compete for a title. Plus, you can see the latest on the tragic death of the DCH nurse and so much more. It's all on the app right now. And it's now time for our scripture of the day. It comes from the book of Galatians 6:9. Galatians 6:9 says, let us not become weary in doing good, for at the proper time we will reap a harvest if we do not give up. The book of Galatians 6:9 is our scripture of the day today. All of us who share the story of Jesus have times of discouragement when our listeners don't seem to hear us. The Apostle Paul knew that can happen. After explaining to the Galatians the importance of planting and harvesting the gospel, he recognized that a sower may grow tired. So he challenged his listeners not to become weary in doing good. We must keep sowing even when the work we're doing seems surely discouraging, because eventually we will reap a harvest. Let's not give up. Surely the message of salvation will reap eternal life. The book of Galatians 6:9 is our scripture of the day this Wednesday. Check it out.
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33: A dry weather pattern will hold up into the weekend, and temperatures will get warmer for Saturday and Sunday. In the meantime, clear tonight with light winds and an overnight low dropping to 56. Plenty of sun during the afternoon on Thursday with a high of 79, and clear Thursday night as the low cools into the low 50s. Then a warmer Friday with sunshine, winds up from the south at a high near 83, and that warming trend will extend into the weekend and so will the dry weather pattern with sunshine Saturday and Sunday as highs hit the upper 80s. This is meteorologist Jeff Marr from the Weather Channel for Town Square Media, Tuscaloosa.
34: It's 82 degrees in Tuscaloosa.
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36: Tuscaloosa traffic now from the Townsend Nissan Traffic Center. We've got a car fire in Duncanville right now. Looking at this on Highway 82, westbound at Curry Road. And we've also got a crash at McFarland West.

0: westbound before Curry Road there as well. So all roads lead in Curry Road. A little rough for you. On the Highway 82 east and westbound lanes between Bill George Road and Shelley Hughes Road, you got some road construction there in Coker that may slow you down just a notch. With your Tuscaloosa traffic now, I'm Tammy Thomas.
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2: One of the most difficult things to do is find yourself in a storm. 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But in spite of that, to still be able to lift your hands and say,

It's 93-790-WTSK, the Truth It Is the Afternoon Praise Party. I'm Minister Chris Kane. The pastoral installation for Pastor Frank Kennedy Jr. starts Friday, May 15th at 6 o'clock with a meet and greet. May 16th is Saturday, the installation at 10 a.m. And on the 17th, service at 10 o'clock at the Mount Pilgrim Baptist Church in Tuscaloosa. So come out and join them. And the fifth pastoral anniversary for Pastor Andre Hunt is May 17th down in Moundville at St. James Missionary Baptist Church. At 11 a.m., they have Elder Carlos Stewart's in the Mount Pilgrim Primitive Baptist Church of Bowling. 2 o'clock service, Pastor Christopher Cabness of New Hope Church of Macon, Georgia. The guest psalmist will be Kayla Finch. Come and join them in Moundville. All right, it's now time for the latest in gospel news. Congratulations to national recording artist Mariah Carey. Her latest single, Jesus I Do, featuring the Clark Sisters, is the number one song in the country on the Billboard Gospel Charts and media-based gospel charts this week, so congratulations to her. Also, Keila Richardson, she made it to the top three but didn't pull it out on American Idol, but we still know she's amazing and a winner in our book as well. All right? All right. And remember, the SAGMA voting for the Stellar Award starts May 18th for round number two. So that's the latest in gospel news. Here is Maverick's...

0: Cool and Water, Praise 93.790 WTSK, the True Doug of Evan Williams by request on this Wednesday. I'm Minister Chris King, having a good time with you. The pastoral installation for Pastor Dennis Moore, and a pastoral anniversary is coming up, actually. The musical will be May 21st at 6 o'clock at the Bethel Baptist Church in Tuscaloosa. The MC will be Pastor Calvin Johnson. The anniversary is next Sunday, May 24th at 2 o'clock with Pastor Frank Kennedy Jr., Mount Pilgrim Baptist Church, as the guest evangelist. Everyone is invited. Don't you miss it. And the Beulah Baptist Church will have their Vacation Bible School June 1st to the 5th, 5:30 p.m. to 7:15 p.m. Snacks, Bible lessons, and crafts, and so much more. Pastor David Gay Jr. is the host pastor as well. And remember, homecoming will be at the Miracle Valley Holy Ghost Temple going on Sunday, May 24th at 4 o'clock. My good friend, Minister Samuel Crawford of Impact Nation Fellowship Church will be the guest evangelist. Pastor Samuel Richardson and Pastor Napoleon and Carol Jackson are the senior pastors. Don't miss out on that. We got one more song, and it's already time to go this Friday.
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28: Tuscaloosa traffic now from the Townsend Nissan Traffic Center. Still dealing with this car fire, but we've got some double trouble leading to Curry Road. Now, this first one, again, car fire on Highway 82 westbound at Curry Road. And so this crash blocked the lane. But then you've got another accident on McFarland on the westbound side before Curry Road there. Now, as you travel on Skyland Boulevard between JVC and 2059, watch out for road construction. May slow you down just a touch. With your Tuscaloosa traffic now, Tammy Thomas.
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30: Governor Ivey has set August the 11th for special elections in congressional districts 1, 2, 6, and 7. However, since next Tuesday's primary ballots are already printed, Alabama Secretary of State Wes Allen tells what will happen to those votes.
31: Votes for those races will be void for purposes of determining the party nominee.
30: All other votes will count Tuesday. A male suspect is in custody after he shot and killed a nurse at DCH Regional Medical Center yesterday. An Air Force trainer crashed in Lamar County yesterday, but the pilots bailed out. Click TuscaloosaThread.com for more news. I'm Don Hartley.
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is. Lord, I love you today. Praise 93.790 WTSK. The Junior Allen. I'm Minister Chris King. Got to get out of here. Thank you so much for your chat, your calls, your prayers, and your support. And thank you for just listening. Hopefully something I said to play has blessed you. Join me back here tomorrow at 2 o'clock, and we'll do it all over again in Jesus' name. I want to shout out to Dr. Shamilia Daniel, her birthday today. Can't forget about that, too. And we'll see you tomorrow at 2 o'clock, and we have Bible. We've got, what we got tomorrow? Yeah, we've got Throwback Thursday's church shout-outs and so much more at 2 o'clock, and we'll do it all over again in Jesus' name. Remember, Satan is defeated. His darkness is dispelled, and Jesus Christ is Lord unto the glory of the Father. And until me and you meet again, let there be peace. Maximize your moment. Seize your opportunity. And remember, whatever you do for Christ, that's the only thing that's going to last. Remember, don't settle. Take your life to the next level. Darlene McCoy is coming up next, 6 to 10. I'll see you back here tomorrow at 2 o'clock. Keep it right here on Praise 93 and 790 WTSK. 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
11: Harsh.
12: Hey, he knew not to drink. 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
16: From the Townsend Nissan Traffic Center. East on McFarland from Coker to Jack Warner Parkway, it's a 14-minute drive. North on Highway 69 from Old Greensboro Road to Skyland Boulevard, it's a 7-minute drive. Got word of a vehicle fire on McFarland westbound before Curry Road. Also watch for long-term construction on Skyland Boulevard near JVC Road. With your Tuscaloosa traffic now, I'm Lisa Bakke.
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family, we're going to get into this chat room topic tonight. So let me just give you a scenario. You know, a young woman schedules an appointment after experiencing chronic fatigue and migraines and body aches, right? And she's done her research. She's brought notes. And she politely shares her thoughts about the possibility of her having autoimmune symptoms. Well, instead of feeling supported by her doctor, she felt that he cut her off and dismissed her because he says, don't trust everything you read online. Okay, and then he just prescribes her vitamins and told her to get some rest. Now here she is feeling unheard, and this doctor feels like, you know, they would just second guess the whole visit. And it just, you know, a doctor does not appreciate that. I'm just going to tell you, they don't appreciate that. And, you know, it's just something I feel like so many of us can relate to. You know, what happens when empowered patients meet annoyed doctors? You know, they come in with their WebMD and TikTok talking about, I think I know what I got. And they try to tell the doctor where to go. But, you know, here's a doctor who spent well over 10 years in school and in residency. And, you know, so here's the question tonight. Have we reached a point where doctors feel disrespected and patients feel dismissed? Can there be a balance? All right. Now, whether you've been that patient or you've had a doctor who seemed frustrated just because you asked questions, I want us to talk about it. 1-877-345-7747. Let's get into it tonight. I'm kind of chuckling because I am one of those. I study a lot. I listen, though. I listen to everything the doctor says, and I get my understand. I get a full perspective by listening to the doctor first, but then, you know, I'm going to have some questions because you got to advocate for yourself, right? 1-877-345-7747. Coming up.

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0: what we're asking tonight, do you feel like we've reached a point where doctors feel disrespected and patients feel dismissed when empowered patients, studious patients, patients that know their own biology, patients that have been, you know, doing their thing, and then they encounter a doctor that's like, hey, you came to me for help, right? I just want to know, can there be a balance? Have you ever experienced anything? And I hope doctors are calling too. Tell me your name. Where are you calling from?
1: My name is Metin. I'm calling from Tomball, Texas. And my thought is we need more black doctors out there, because black doctors would know how to deal with black patients. So more black doctors. But what they're doing is they're doing it for us. They're making a generalized instead of making it actual. Black people and white people have different cultures, different systems in their body. Everything is different. So you just can't combine what you learned in school and say, hey, boom, let's do it this way, because we've been doing it all these years.
0: All right. Thank you. Thank you so much. Well, listen, you know, we got to think about it. You know, patients have every right to advocate for themselves. But are they becoming too empowered, or are doctors becoming too dismissive when, you know, a patient has questions and they want to know a little bit more? You know, have you ever felt dismissed or rushed by a doctor? And doctors, have you, does this get on your last nerve because you know you went to school and you know what you're doing and you do it day in and day out and you probably see 15, 20, 30 patients a day, every day, and they're just one patient? 1-877-345-7747. Let's talk about it tonight. Coming up on the Nightly Spirit.

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18: Construction west on Highway 82 approaching Dufferin Road. Also construction on University Boulevard between Arcadia Drive and Crescent Ridge. You're traveling north on Highway 69 from Old Greensboro Road to Skyland Boulevard. It's a 7-minute drive. And we've got some slowing on Highway 69 south from Mitlary Road to McFarland, 7-minute drive. With your Tuscaloosa traffic now, I'm Lisa Bucket.
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23: Oh, God, once again, we come into your with expectancy in our hearts. 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